Randy Travis on the Cabin Party, Hard Rock Bottom of Your Heart from 1990, a number one hit. That set a record at the time with 4 weeks at the top of the Billboard country charts. I remember that. And the Rackin Family, You Feel the Same Way Too, from 1993 in their album North Country. I'm Brian O'Connell. It's the Cabin Party on the VOCM Radio Network. New country and big land in Labrador. Hang on, I just dropped everything on the floor here in the studio. My goodness. All right, I got is that everything? Yeah, I got a bunch of requests that came in, and I made a couple of notes, and I turned around to pick them up, and I dropped them all. Anyway, it happens. So, some birthdays. Happy birthday to Bev Reed on the 1st of May. Happy 59th. Karen Bugden on the 3rd. Happy 63rd. Trevor Bugden, May 3rd. He's 35. Courtney Gollop is 29. Happy birthday, Johnny Jordan, on the 7th. 73rd wishes to Mary Snow on the 7th. Happy 76th to Cindy Courtney on the 9th. Happy 53rd birthday to Ginny Paul on May 7th. That's from Aunt Liz and Uncle Andy. Of course, Liz and Andy always send me a pile of birthdays. I got to do birthday wishes for my husband, John, celebrating. That was back in April. And, oh, yeah, I played George Jones earlier, and I'm supposed to send that out to my husband, Corey Guy. Recently celebrated his 49th birthday, May 1st, at the cabin in Albert Lake, Labrador City. Love from his wife, Mandy, his boys, Ethan, Aaron, and all his family and friends. Love the show. Thank you so much for that. 570-1155, requests at thecabinparty.com. I did all the George Jones, didn't I? Yeah, I did. Oh, another one just came in, email. Happy birthday to Trina Collins, one of your faithful listeners in Gambo, celebrating her 53rd birthday. That was on May 5th. Greetings from her mother, brothers, sisters, many nieces and nephews. She's a big Farron Young fan, so let me see if I can get that on for you. Happy Mother's Day to Kathleen Lewis from your daughter Angelica and your granddaughter Bria and your grandson Jasper. And I'm going to see if I can get that on for you as well, so please stand by. 570-1155, or like those folks did, requests at thecabinparty.com. From 1985, a song written by Chris Hillman. He scored a string of hits in the 1980s. Of course, Chris Hillman was with the Desert Rose Band. And here's one of them. Here's One Step Forward on the Cabin Party.

0: Diamond Rio from 1997. Imagine that, a top five hit on the Billboard charts. And the man that turned my mama on from Tanya Tucker. That was a number one hit in 1974 during her early run chart successes. I was out in Cupid's this past week. Went out to have a look at that magnificent iceberg. And we're seeing a few in the area. So I had some friends in from away, and they wanted to go iceberg hunting. So we spent the afternoon driving around the Northeast Avalon looking at some of the icebergs. Incredible. And, you know, when you live here, you kind of take it for granted. But when you're not from here, folks are always amazed at the size of icebergs and the color that comes with them.
1: Hey, Brian.
0: Yeah.
1: Hope all is well, buddy.
0: Good.
1: Great job on the cabin party.
0: Thank you.
1: Me and grandmother would love the air Drinking and Dreaming by Waylon Jennings. We'd greatly appreciate it. She's too shy to talk on the radio, but she's back there tooting, like, you know.
0: Right.
1: But if you could play that, it'd be greatly appreciated, old buddy. We listen to the cabin party every Saturday night. All the best, Brian.
0: All right. For you and your grandmother, I've got Waylon Jennings coming right up, and Buddy Holly will be in here with It Doesn't Matter Anymore. Stick around. All of that right after we do this here on the cabin party.
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The Cabin Party Express rolling into your Saturday night. I'm Brian O'Connell, and some requests for Gene Watson. Got that happening in just a bit. Ann Murray, and You Need It Me. I played Ann earlier, and someone called and said, could you give You Need It Me a spin? So, yeah, I will. C.W. McCall by request for some trucker friends. Shania's back again. Tom T. Hall, the year that Clayton Delaney died. Stick around for that. But first, here's a song that was originally a hit for B.W. Stevenson, 1973. And Brooks and Dunn made it a number one hit in 1996, one of their signature songs. This is My Maria on the Cabin Party.

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0: My Baby's Got Good Timing, Dan Seals, the number one hit in 1985 during his run of chart successes in the mid-80s. And Tom T. Hall, that goes back to 1971, the year that Clayton Delaney died, one of his signature songs based on a real childhood friend who influenced Tom with his music. 570-1155, it is requests at thecabinparty.com.
1: Yeah, hi, it's Randy Barker calling from Whitby, Ontario.
0: Hey.
1: I would like to request a song from my nephew, Trev Barker. Nothing sure looks good on you. Thank you very much.
0: Yeah, it's a great song from Gene Watson, and I know Helen Dobbin is a big fan of Gene Watson. So here's Gene, and nothing sure looked good on you on The Cabin Party.

0: Eddie Rabbit goes back to 1981. I Love a Rainy Night, a number one hit for him. It was also a crossover hit on the Billboard charts. And Mama Tried, The Strangers with Merle Haggard out front, 1968. That was a number one hit for them. Widely regarded as one of Merle Haggard's signature songs, 570-1155. Hey, it's requests at thecabinparty.com, the Cabin Party Express, rolling along.
1: Good evening, Brian. Hey. Nelson calling.
0: Sure.
1: I was wondering if you could play some Dust on the Bottle for us tonight. And it would be great to hear that sound. It's been a while since Mary Stewart was played by that. I'm sure a lot of people would like to hear it. I listen to VOCM all the time. I remember when I was in Gander, 650 VOCM. Yeah, we listen to it from 590 CKGA in St. John's.
0: Yeah.
1: Have a good night. I listen to you every weekend. I wouldn't miss the Cabin Party. Thank you. Bye-bye.
0: Thanks so much. Thanks for the memories, too. David Lee Murphy and Dust on the Bottle, coming up next on The Cabin Party.
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Baby's Got a Hold on Me, Nitty Gritty Dirt Band, a number one hit from 1987. A late career resurgence for them. And Anne Murray, that song won her a Grammy in 1978, a popular one here on The Cabin Party. You Needed Me. Mark Chestnut for Dave and Gander. He says he heard this one on a drive home and it brought back a few memories. This is Old Flames Have New Names. Here's Mark Chestnut on The Cabin Party.

0: Breaker 19, this here's a rubber duck. You got a copy on me, Big Ben? Come on. Yeah, 10-4, Big Ben, for sure, for sure. By golly, it's clean clear to Flagtown. Come on. Yeah, it's a big 10-4 there, Big Ben. Yeah, we definitely got the front door, good buddy. Mercy sakes alive, looks like we got us a convoy.
1: It was the dark of the moon on the 6th of June in a Kenworth pulling logs. Cab over Pete with a reefer on and a Jimmy hauling hogs. We is heading for Bear on I-10 about a mile out of Shaky Town. I says, Pigpen, this here's a rubber duck, and I'm about to put the hammer down.

0: steers a duck, and you want to back off them hogs? 10, 4, 5 mile or so. 10, roger, them hogs is getting intense up here.
1: By the time we got into Tulsa Town, we had 85 trucks in all. But they's a roadblock up on the Cloverleaf, and them bears is wall to wall. Yeah, them Smokies as thick as bugs on a bumper. They even had a bear in the air. I says, calling all trucks, this here is the duck. We about to go

0: Pigpen. 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You're still too close. Yeah, them hawks are starting to close up my sinuses. Mercy sakes, you better back off another 10.
1: Well, we rolled up Interstate 44 like a rocket sled on rails. We tore up all of our swindle sheets and left them setting on the scales. By the time we hit that shy town, them bears was getting smart. They'd brought up some reinforcements from the Illinois National Guard. There's armored cars and tanks and jeeps and rigs of every size. Yeah, them chicken coops was full of bears, and choppers filled the skies. Well, we shot the line, we went for broke, with 1,000 screaming trucks and 11 long-haired friends of Jesus in a chartreuse microbus.
0: Hey, rubber duck to sodbuster. Come on there, you 10-4 sodbuster. Listen, you want to put that microbus in behind that suicide jockey? Yeah, he's hauling dynamite, and he needs all the help he can get.
1: Well, we laid a strip for the Jersey Shore and prepared to cross the line. I could see the bridge was lined with bears, but it didn't have a doggone dime. I says, Pigpen, this here's a rubber duck. We just ain't a gonna pay no toll. So we crashed the gate doing 98. I says, let them truckers.

0: haul. Well, they ought to know what to do with them hogs out there for sure. Well, mercy sakes, good buddy, we're going to back over there.
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0: Desperado Love, Conway Twitty, a number one hit from 1986 and one of the final chart toppers of Conway's career. And C.W. McCall, that goes back to 1975, crossed over to the pop charts, and it was inspired by the CB radio craze that was happening in the 1970s.
1: Yes, Brian, I'd like to wish all the mothers out there a very happy Mother's Day, and also my 10 sisters, and my daughter, Amy Slade, and my daughter-in-law, Lori Rose.
0: Okay.
1: I'd like to wish them as well a very happy Mother's Day from Bridge and Ricky. Thank you.
0: All right. Thank you. A bunch of moms enjoying the cabin party in Humber Valley on a Mother's Day trip, and we listen every weekend. So thanks, Brian. Keep being your amazing self. Well, oh, my. You're too kind. So Haley, Amy, Lindsay, Jessica, Holly Hill, Jill, Meredith, Gunnish, and Jenna. So thank you so much for that. I've got Shania Twain, Whose Bed Have Your Boots Been Under, and a request for Dina Carter.
2: Yes, I'm playing cards tonight, Brian. I would like to request Strawberry Wine, but my name is Grayson Biller. Bye-bye. See you now.
0: All right. You're not the only one playing cards tonight. Dina Carter, Strawberry Wine, when we come back on The Cabin Party.
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Hey, another hour of classic country coming your way. I've got Faith Hill in here, Let Me Let Go. Johnny Cash had a request for Ghost Riders in the Sky. How many people have recorded that song? I'm trying to figure that out. Joe Diffie's along, and Freddie Fender, one of my favorites from Freddie, Before the Next Teardrop Falls. We're going to play Dolly. George is coming right up, but first I was talking to Lisa in Claraville, and she says this one takes her back to her younger days. Me too. From 1987, David Bellamy wrote Kids of the Baby Boom on The Cabin Party.

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0: The Night the Lights Went Out in Georgia. That was a pop hit for Vicki Lawrence, 1972? And then, of course, Reba had a hit with it. Send that one out to Mary tonight. And I got to do it for Megan Simpson. Meg's out in Winnipeg. And it's from Ray and Nanny. That's from Hilda. So I hope you enjoyed that one. Why, Baby, Why, George Jones. That goes all the way back to 1955. His first top 10 hit launched one of country music's most influential careers. 570-1155, requests to thecabinparty.com. Shane is in paradise. Listen to the show. He says he's in the shed, got a fire going, moose sausages, and the music's on bust. Send a song out to my buddy Ryan Parsons in Fort Mac. And anything by George Jones will do. So I hope he enjoyed Why Baby Why. 570-1155, requests at thecabinparty.com.
1: Hey, Brian, hey. We listen to The Cabin Party every Saturday night. We love your show. You're doing a great job. I would love, love, love if you could play Working 9 to 5 by Dolly Parton. And I would like to send it out to all the hardworking ladies of the Beaver Nation. Thank you, sir. Good night and God bless.
0: All right. From 1980, she wrote this song, and it was number one on the country pop and adult contemporary charts, and it earned her Academy Award nomination for Best Original Song. And you're wondering about Dolly's health. Well, she was supposed to pick up her residency in Las Vegas, but in early May, she has canceled.

0: Two of a Kind, Working on a Full House, Garth Brooks, a number one hit. That was, 1991, one of his early signature songs. That was from the No Fences album. And Freddie Fender, that goes back to 1975. That was the song that launched his crossover success. Yeah, it went over to the pop charts after being a hit on the country charts. Before the next teardrop falls, Michelle Wright, powerful song called He Would Be 16. I had a request for that. And I had a request for Randy Travis.
1: Yeah, hi, I'm Randy. I'm calling from Whitby, Ontario.
0: Yep.
1: Wanted to play a song for my sister-in-law, Melinda, and her new beau, Everett.
0: Ooh.
1: Digging Up Bones by Randy Travis. I would really love to hear it. Thank you very much, and have a great evening.
0: All right, stick around. Randy Travis and Digging Up Bones coming up next on The Cabin Party.
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0: Let Me Let Go from her album Faith, Faith Hill, and a number one hit from 1998, and Michelle Wright in there with He Would Be 16. The story of a mom who gave up her baby for adoption, wondering what his life would be like years later. 570-1155. Hey, it's a request at thecabinparty.com. Who was looking for Johnny Cash?
1: Hey, Brian O'Connell.
0: I'm
1: requesting a song called Ghost Riders, and this is going out to the Kane's Quest champ, Randy Malik. Thanks, man. Have a happy Saturday.
0: All right, thanks so much. I've got Johnny coming right up, but first, John Conley for Paul out in Mount Pearl this evening. He says this one always gives him a laugh. I don't know why, but it's Domestic Life on the Cabin Party.

0: I'm in a hurry, and I don't know why. Alabama, a number one hit from 1992, one of the biggest songs for them, one of the biggest songs of the decade for Alabama. And Johnny Cash, 1979, that one went to number two, Ghost Riders in the Sky, but it was written by Stan Jones in 1948, and first recorded by him with the Death Valley Rangers, quickly became a standard. Burl Ives recorded that song, Vaughn Monroe, and Neil Levang did an instrumental version of the song. It was number one, not only number two in 1979, number one in 1949. So Ghost Riders in the Sky has been around for quite a while. I'm Brian O'Connell. Hey, it's the Cabin Party. Joe Diffie's in here with Texas Size Heartache. We're going to play Gil Grand, and we had a request for the King.
1: Hello, Brian. Jesse from CBS.
0: Yep.
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0: Hey.
1: I would love to hear Early Morning Rain by Elvis Presley. Thank you very much.
0: Yep.
1: Have a good night, buddy.
0: All right, sir. Originally, it was Gordon Lightfoot who wrote that song and recorded it, but Elvis did a pretty good job in Early Morning Rain. We'll play that for you next here on The Cabin Party.
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away we go with another hour of the Cabin Party. Judd's are going to be in here in a minute. I got Brooks and Dunn coming back. Forrester Sisters 2, Eddie Arnold, and Buck Owens, both from around the same era. Tanya Tucker's coming right up, but to get us going this hour, here's Hal Ketchum and Small Town Saturday Night on the Cabin Party.

Highway 101 and The Bed You Made for Me, a number one hit back in, what, 1987? A signature song for them. And Tanya Tucker, that goes back to 1975. That was one of her early chart successes. I Don't Believe My Heart Can Stand Another You. 570-1155, request to thecabinparty.com. 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Hey, Brian, I'd like to hear Buck Owens and Act Naturally. Melvin Murph, so I can do that for you right now. Here's Buck Owens on The Cabin Party.

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0: Great song from the Judds. I Know Where I'm Going. A number one hit from 1987, one of their signature songs. Eddie Arnold in there. That goes back to 1968. And Then You Can Tell Me Goodbye, a top 10 hit on the country charts. Eddie Rabbit's Rocky Mountain Music by request. Also...
1: Hey, Brian, Captain Party's pretty good tonight. Can you please play It's 5 O'Clock Somewhere by Alan Jackson and Jimmy Buffett?
0: I sure can. Alan Jackson, Jimmy Buffett, It's 5 O'Clock Somewhere, coming up next on The Cabin Party.
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0: country am I in?
1: It doesn't matter. It's 5 o'clock somewhere.
0: It's always on 5 in Margaritaville, come to think of it.
1: Yeah, I heard that.
0: You've been there, haven't you?
1: Yes, sir.
0: I've seen your boat there.
1: I've been to Margaritaville a few times.
0: All right. Well, that's good.
1: Stumble my way back.
0: Okay. Well, we just want to make sure you can keep it between the navigational beacons.
1: Between the buoys. I got it.
0: All right. Well, it's 5 o'clock. Let's go somewhere.
1: I'm ready. Crank it up.
0: Let's get out of here.
1: I'm gone.

0: everyone. This is Shania Twain.
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1: I'm Brian Medore. There's a flood watch out for Humber River and surrounding communities. Residents being urged to use caution with the threat of rising river levels on the horizon. Major contributors include spring runoff, warming temperatures, and rain forecast within the next few days. Those located near the Humber River are asked to monitor conditions and check for updates often through the Alert app. It'll be updated as notifications are needed. It was a year ago this month that a fast-moving forest fire enveloped the Adams Cove area in Conception Bay North. Little did residents of the north shore of Conception Bay know at the time that it would be a harbinger of even darker things to come. The final and most devastating by far round came in August when over 200 structures were destroyed as the wildfire, which started in Kingston, swept across, consuming some things instantly and leaving others mysteriously untouched. Robin Dwyer, one of those whose life was turned upside down, is convinced that the fires were the work of an arsonist, though nobody has yet been charged by police. Even though the houses no longer burn, Dwyer says everyone is on edge.
2: Given the fact that, you know, last year we had 12 fires strongly suspicious of arson, and that has never been concluded. The investigation is still ongoing. I mean, that could potentially repeat itself, unfortunately. So, you know, despite the fact that everyone would like lovely weather during the spring and the summer, I mean, that just adds that added anxiety to the area.
1: The deadline to respond to the federal government's headcount of all people in Canada is just 2 days away. The census, which is carried out by Statistics Canada, is done every 5 years. The information collected is used for many things, including shaping political ridings and districts. It's also a factor in determining where key services go, such as bus routes, and the amount of money transferred from the federal government to provincial and municipal governments. Jeff Bowlby of Stats Canada says it's important that the forms be filled out and returned, either online or through other means.
3: The census is one of the only places where you can get good information about where people work and where people live. So it provides us with information on commuting patterns. If a city is establishing bus routes, it'll be based on census data. It's used in so many purposes. I like to say it's more than the population number that's on your city limit sign. Mm-hmm.
1: Deadline is Tuesday. People have about a month to comment on a proposal currently before government to construct a gold mine just east of Appleton in central Newfoundland. Newfound Gold Corp says the Queensway Gold Project represents a transition from several years of exploration at the site to full-scale mining. The project involves the development of 4 open pits, a waste rock storage facility or stockpiles, a crushing and sorting plant, and access roads. The ore would be shipped to the Pine Cove shipping facility in Pine Cove on the Beaver Peninsula. More than 200 full-time positions will be created during the 4 to 6 month construction period. About 230 people will be needed full-time during the operational phase. The deadline for public comment is June 12th. The minister's decision is expected by June 21st. Weather forecast: St. John's Metro, rest of the Avalon and Clarenville, mix of sun and cloud today, the high 13. For Monday, sunny and 12. Central, sunny and 15 today, cloudy and 12 on Monday. For the south coast, cloudy and 5 degrees today, but periods of rain tonight and Monday, and windy. And the west coast, southwest coast, northern peninsula, mix of sun and cloud, 11 today, but showers and 11 on Monday. That's your news. I'm Brian Medore.
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4: Tonight, clear skies become partly cloudy with a low of 2. Tomorrow brings mainly cloudy skies and a high of 13. Currently in Stephenville, it's 1.
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4: Tonight, clear skies become partly cloudy with a low of 2. Tomorrow brings mainly cloudy skies and a high of 13. Currently in Stephenville, it's 1.
0: 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We love talking about the weather just as much as you. 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
1: I'm Brian Medore. There's a flood watch out for Humber River and surrounding communities. Residents being urged to use caution with the threat of rising river levels on the horizon. Major contributors include spring runoff, warming temperatures, and rain forecast within the next few days. Those located near the Humber River are asked to monitor conditions and check for updates often through the Alert app. It'll be updated as notifications are needed. It was a year ago this month that a fast-moving forest fire enveloped the Adams Cove area in Conception Bay North. Little did residents of the north shore of Conception Bay know at the time that it would be a harbinger of even darker things to come. The final and most devastating by far round came in August when over 200 structures were destroyed as the wildfire, which started in Kingston, swept across, consuming some things instantly and leaving others mysteriously untouched. Robin Dwyer, one of those whose life was turned upside down, is convinced that the fires were the work of an arsonist, though nobody has yet been charged by police. Even though the houses no longer burn, Dwyer says everyone is on edge.
2: Given the fact that, you know, last year we had 12 fires strongly suspicious of arson, and that has never been concluded. The investigation is still ongoing. I mean, that could potentially repeat itself, unfortunately. So, you know, despite the fact that everyone would like lovely weather during the spring and the summer, I mean, that just adds that added anxiety to the area.
1: The deadline to respond to the federal government's headcount of all people in Canada is just 2 days away. The census, which is carried out by Statistics Canada, is done every 5 years. The information collected is used for many things, including shaping political ridings and districts. It's also a factor in determining where key services go, such as bus routes, and the amount of money transferred from the federal government to provincial and municipal governments. Jeff Bowlby of Stats Canada says it's important that the forms be filled out and returned, either online or through other means.
3: The census is one of the only places where you can get good information about where people work and where people live. So it provides us with information on commuting patterns. If a city is establishing bus routes, it'll be based on census data. It's used in so many purposes. I like to say it's more than the population number that's on your city limit sign.
1: Deadline is Tuesday. People have about a month to comment on a proposal currently before government to construct a gold mine just east of Appleton in central Newfoundland. Newfound Gold Corp says the Queensway Gold Project represents a transition from several years of exploration at the site to full-scale mining. The project involves the development of 4 open pits, a waste rock storage facility or stockpiles, a crushing and sorting plant, and access roads. The ore would be shipped to the Pine Cove shipping facility in Pine Cove on the Bayvert Peninsula. More than 200 full-time positions will be created during the 4 to 6 month construction period. About 230 people will be needed full-time during the operational phase. The deadline for public comment is June 12th. The minister's decision is expected by June 21st. Weather forecast: St. John's Metro, rest of the Avalon and Clarenville, mix of sun and cloud today, the high 13. For Monday, sunny and 12. Central, sunny and 15 today, cloudy and 12 on Monday. For the south coast, cloudy and 5 degrees today, but periods of rain tonight and Monday, and windy. And the west coast, southwest coast, northern peninsula, mix of sun and cloud, 11 today, but showers and 11 on Monday. That's your news. 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
2: VOCM weather update. Overnight clear, becoming partly cloudy with a low of 2. Later today, mainly cloudy with a high of 13. Tomorrow, cloudy with a high of 12. Currently in Stephenville, it's minus 1.
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3: VOCM weather update. Overnight clear, becoming partly cloudy with a low of 2. Later today, mainly cloudy with a high of 13. Tomorrow, cloudy with a high of 12. Currently in Stephenville, it's minus 1.
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0: fridge in there somewhere.
1: Yeah, we could just go up there and hang out.
2: Like, open the fridge and stuff, and there'll always be foods laid out for us with little pre-wrapped sausages and things.
1: Mm.
2: They have pre-wrapped sausages, but they don't have pre-wrapped bacon.
1: Well, can you blame them?
2: Yeah.

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1: Of course we would. We just eat more.
0: And buy really expensive ketchups with it.
1: That's right. All the fanciest Dijon ketchup.

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1: I'm Brian Medore. There's a flood watch out for Humber River and surrounding communities. Residents being urged to use caution with the threat of rising river levels on the horizon. Major contributors include spring runoff, warming temperatures, and rain forecasts within the next few days. Those located near the Humber River are asked to monitor conditions and check for updates often through the Alert app. It'll be updated as notifications are needed. It was a year ago this month that a fast-moving forest fire enveloped the Adams Cove area in Conception Bay North. Little did residents of the north shore of Conception Bay know at the time that it would be a harbinger of even darker things to come. The final and most devastating by far round came in August when over 200 structures were destroyed as the wildfire, which started in Kingston, swept across, consuming some things instantly and leaving others mysteriously untouched. Robin Dwyer, one of those whose life was turned upside down, is convinced that the fires were the work of an arsonist, though nobody has yet been charged by police. Even though the houses no longer burn, Dwyer says everyone is on edge.
2: Given the fact that, you know, last year we had 12 fires, strongly suspicious of arson, and that has never been concluded. The investigation is still ongoing. I mean, that could potentially repeat itself, unfortunately. So, you know, despite the fact that everyone would like lovely weather during the spring and the summer, I mean, that just adds that added anxiety to the area.
1: The deadline to respond to the federal government's headcount of all people in Canada is just 2 days away. The census, which is carried out by Statistics Canada, is done every 5 years. The information collected is used for many things, including shaping political ridings and districts. It's also a factor in determining where key services go, such as bus routes, and the amount of money transferred from the federal government to provincial and municipal governments. Jeff Bowlby of Stats Canada says it's important that the forms be filled out and returned, either online or through other means.
3: The census is one of the only places where you can get good information about where people work and where people live. So it provides us with information on commuting patterns. If a city is establishing bus routes, it'll be based on census data. It's used in so many purposes. I like to say it's more than the population number that's on your city limit sign.
1: Deadline is Tuesday. People have about a month to comment on a proposal currently before government to construct a gold mine just east of Appleton in central Newfoundland. Newfound Gold Corp says the Queensway Gold Project represents a transition from several years of exploration at the site to full-scale mining. The project involves the development of 4 open pits, a waste rock storage facility or stockpiles, a crushing and sorting plant, and access roads. The ore would be shipped to the Pine Cove shipping facility in Pine Cove on the Beaver Peninsula. More than 200 full-time positions will be created during the 4 to 6 month construction period. About 230 people will be needed full-time during the operational phase. The deadline for public comment is June 12th. The minister's decision is expected by June 21st. Weather forecast: St. John's Metro, rest of the Avalon and Clarenville, mix of sun and cloud today, the high 13. For Monday, sunny and 12. Central, sunny and 15 today, cloudy and 12 on Monday. For the south coast, cloudy and 5 degrees today, but periods of rain tonight and Monday, and windy. And the west coast, southwest coast, northern peninsula, mix of sun and cloud, 11 today, but showers and 11 on Monday. That's your news. I'm Brian Medore.
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4: VOCM weather update. Overnight clear, becoming partly cloudy with a low of 2. Later today, mainly cloudy with a high of 13. Tomorrow, cloudy with a high of 12. Currently in Stephenville, it's minus 1.
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3: VOCM weather update. Overnight clear, becoming partly cloudy with a low of 2. Later today, mainly cloudy with a high of 13. Tomorrow, cloudy with a high of 12. Currently in Stephenville, it's minus 1.
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I forgive you, now I ask the same of you. While we were apart, I was human too.

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1: I'm Brian Madore. There's a flood watch out for Humber River and surrounding communities. Residents being urged to use caution with the threat of rising river levels on the horizon. Major contributors include spring runoff, warming temperatures, and rain forecasts within the next few days. Those located near the Humber River are asked to monitor conditions and check for updates often through the Alert app. It'll be updated as notifications are needed. It was a year ago this month that a fast-moving forest fire enveloped the Adams Cove area in Conception Bay North. Little did residents of the north shore of Conception Bay know at the time that it would be a harbinger of even darker things to come. The final and most devastating by far round came in August when over 200 structures were destroyed as the wildfire, which started in Kingston, swept across, consuming some things instantly and leaving others mysteriously untouched. Robin Dwyer, one of those whose life was turned upside down, is convinced that the fires were the work of an arsonist, though nobody has yet been charged by police. Even though the houses no longer burn, Dwyer says everyone is on edge.
2: Given the fact that, you know, last year we had 12 fires strongly suspicious of arson, and that has never been concluded. The investigation is still ongoing. I mean, that could potentially repeat itself, unfortunately. So, you know, despite the fact that everyone would like lovely weather during the spring and the summer, I mean, that just adds that added anxiety to the area.
1: The deadline to respond to the federal government's headcount of all people in Canada is just 2 days away. The census, which is carried out by Statistics Canada, is done every 5 years. The information collected is used for many things, including shaping political ridings and districts. It's also a factor in determining where key services go, such as bus routes, and the amount of money transferred from the federal government to provincial and municipal governments. Jeff Bowlby of Stats Canada says it's important that the forms be filled out and returned, either online or through other means.
3: The census is one of the only places where you can get good information about where people work and where people live. So it provides us with information on commuting patterns. If a city is establishing bus routes, it'll be based on census data. It's used in so many purposes. I like to say it's more than the population number that's on your city limit sign.
1: Deadline is Tuesday. People have about a month to comment on a proposal currently before government to construct a gold mine just east of Appleton in central Newfoundland. Newfound Gold Corp says the Queensway Gold Project represents a transition from several years of exploration at the site to full-scale mining. The project involves the development of 4 open pits, a waste rock storage facility or stockpiles, a crushing and sorting plant, and access roads. The ore would be shipped to the Pine Cove shipping facility in Pine Cove on the Beaver Peninsula. More than 200 full-time positions will be created during the 4 to 6 month construction period. About 230 people will be needed full-time during the operational phase. The deadline for public comment is June 12th. The minister's decision is expected by June 21st. Weather forecast: St. John's Metro, rest of the Avalon and Clarenville, mix of sun and cloud today, the high 13. For Monday, sunny and 12. Central, sunny and 15 today, cloudy and 12 on Monday. For the south coast, cloudy and 5 degrees today, but periods of rain tonight and Monday, and windy. And the west coast, southwest coast, northern peninsula, mix of sun and cloud, 11 today, but showers and 11 on Monday. That's your news. 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
5: Overnight, expect a low of 2 under clear skies, becoming partly cloudy. Later today, mainly cloudy with a high of 13. Tomorrow brings cloudy skies and a high of 12. Currently in Stephenville, it's 3.
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4: Overnight, expect a low of 2 under clear skies, becoming partly cloudy. Later today, mainly cloudy with a high of 13. Tomorrow brings cloudy skies and a high of 12. Currently in Stephenville, it's 3.
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1: I'm Brian Medore. There's a flood watch out for Humber River and surrounding communities. Residents being urged to use caution with the threat of rising river levels on the horizon. Major contributors include spring runoff, warming temperatures, and rain forecast within the next few days. Those located near the Humber River are asked to monitor conditions and check for updates often through the Alert app. It'll be updated as notifications are needed. It was a year ago this month that a fast-moving forest fire enveloped the Adams Cove area in Conception Bay North. Little did residents of the north shore of Conception Bay know at the time that it would be a harbinger of even darker things to come. The final and most devastating by far round came in August when over 200 structures were destroyed as the wildfire, which started in Kingston, swept across, consuming some things instantly and leaving others mysteriously untouched. Robin Dwyer, one of those whose life was turned upside down, is convinced that the fires were the work of an arsonist, though nobody has yet been charged by police. Even though the houses no longer burn, Dwyer says everyone is on edge.
2: Given the fact that, you know, last year we had 12 fires strongly suspicious of arson, and that has never been concluded. The investigation is still ongoing. I mean, that could potentially repeat itself, unfortunately. So, you know, despite the fact that everyone would like lovely weather during the spring and the summer, I mean, that just adds that added anxiety to the area.
1: The deadline to respond to the federal government's headcount of all people in Canada is just 2 days away. The census, which is carried out by Statistics Canada, is done every 5 years. The information collected is used for many things, including shaping political ridings and districts. It's also a factor in determining where key services go, such as bus routes, and the amount of money transferred from the federal government to provincial and municipal governments. Jeff Bowlby of Stats Canada says it's important that the forms be filled out and returned, either online or through other means.
3: The census is one of the only places where you can get good information about where people work and where people live. So it provides us with information on commuting patterns. If a city is establishing bus routes, it'll be based on census data. It's used in so many purposes. I like to say it's more than the population number that's on your city limit sign. Mm-hmm.
1: Deadline is Tuesday. People have about a month to comment on a proposal currently before government to construct a gold mine just east of Appleton in central Newfoundland. Newfound Gold Corp says the Queensway Gold Project represents a transition from several years of exploration at the site to full-scale mining. The project involves the development of 4 open pits, a waste rock storage facility or stockpiles, a crushing and sorting plant, and access roads. The ore would be shipped to the Pine Cove shipping facility in Pine Cove on the Bavert Peninsula. More than 200 full-time positions will be created during the 4 to 6 month construction period. About 230 people will be needed full-time during the operational phase. The deadline for public comment is June 12th. The minister's decision is expected by June 21st. Weather forecast: St. John's Metro, rest of the Avalon and Clarenville, mix of sun and cloud today, the high 13. For Monday, sunny and 12. Central, sunny and 15 today, cloudy and 12 on Monday. For the south coast, cloudy and 5 degrees today, but periods of rain tonight and Monday, and windy. And the west coast, southwest coast, northern peninsula, mix of sun and cloud, 11 today, but showers and 11 on Monday. That's your news. I'm Brian Medore.
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5: Today, high 14. Tonight, a low of 6 with winds around 80 kilometers per hour. Tomorrow brings light rain, a high of 8, and winds around 80 kilometers per hour. Currently in Stephenville, it's 4.
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4: Today, high 14. Tonight, a low of 6 with winds around 80 kilometers per hour. Tomorrow brings light rain, a high of 8, and winds around 80 kilometers per hour. Currently in Stephenville, it's 4.
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1: On this Sunday morning, we do have some sunshine, temperatures just a few notches above the freezing mark. Good morning, I'm Zach Power. The provincial government has issued a flood watch for the Humber River, Deer Lake, and surrounding communities. Water levels are expected to remain elevated over the next few days due to mild temperatures, melting snow, and ongoing precipitation. Residents who live on the waterfront or low-lying areas are encouraged to stay alert and aware of changing conditions and be prepared to evacuate should water levels continue to rise. The town of Deer Lake will provide updates to the Voyant Alert app while required. Four Canadians aboard the MV Honduras cruise ship have arrived in Tenerife after weeks at sea during a hantavirus outbreak linked to three deaths. World Health Organization officials and other authorities will screen passengers before they travel and enter quarantine procedures. Health officials say that the overall public risk remains low, noting that hantavirus is usually spread through contact with contaminated rodent droppings and rarely between people. The director general of the WHO urged residents not to be overly concerned, saying that, quote, this is not another COVID. It was a year ago this month that the fast-moving forest fire engulfed parts of Adams Cove in the Conception Bay North Shore. Little did residents know on the North Shore that it would be just the start of even darker days to come. The final and most devastating by far round came in August when over 200 structures were destroyed as a wildfire which started in Kingston swept across, consuming some things instantly and leaving others mysteriously untouched. Robin Dwyer, one of those whose life was turned upside down, is convinced that the fires were the work of an arsonist. Even though nobody has yet been charged by police, Dwyer says a year later, residents remain on edge.
2: Given the fact that, you know, last year we had 12 fires, strongly suspicious of arson, and that has never been concluded. The investigation is still ongoing. I mean, that could potentially repeat itself.
1: Forestry Minister Pleamon Forsey says that they've taken several steps to improve firefighting preparedness, including having a fifth water bomber ready to go.
3: We also put in $7 million into emergency services. You know, that's through plans for communities. 4.16 of that was for tools and equipment for volunteer fire departments, you know, and that's up 400,000 from last year. So we're certainly working towards those initiatives, and we want safer communities. That's what we ran on.
1: The provincial government has opened up some farmland for long-term use. About 3,000 acres are currently available in 14 parcels located in western, central, and eastern Newfoundland. Anyone who submits a proposal must have a 5-year farm development plan and a commercial farm business plan. The deadline to apply is May 22nd. And finally, the Montreal Canadiens and the Buffalo Sabres will play game number 3 tonight in Montreal. That game getting underway at 8:30. Currently, that series is tied at 1-1, thanks to the latest win by the Canadiens. Your weather forecast now for St. John's Metro, the rest of the Avalon, Clearingville, the South Coast, and Central Newfoundland. Today, sunshine. The daytime high is 15 degrees. For tonight, cloudy. Fog patches developing near midnight. Low plus 2. And tomorrow, mix of sun and cloud, a high of 6, but 14 further inland and in central Newfoundland. For the west coast, southwest coast, and northern peninsula today, cloudy and a high 14. For tonight, cloudy, winds 60 to 80, the low is plus 6. And then for tomorrow, rain, 5 millimeters of that, winds 50 to 80, and a high of 8 degrees. 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
5: We are tuned in and plugged in for a VOCM sound check this afternoon. Half hour of local music to talk about. Justin Fancy joins us at the half of the program, but the first half is dedicated to, I'm happy to have this show. It's been a while since we had him on the program. He's a Grammy Award winner, and he's doing some great things out in Winterton with the Trinity Hall. Greg Wells, how are you? Long time no chat.
6: I am doing fine, Greg. Nice to speak with you again.
5: Yeah, it's been a long time, and you're going to be up here very soon. But before you come up, I wanted to get caught up with you. I know you're doing a show there on the 16th, and we can talk about that momentarily. But we're 3 years into Trinity Hall. How are things going in your mind? Are you getting where you want it to be?
6: I mean, it's you know, the fact that anything is working about it is miraculous to me. I've never done anything like this before, and I still feel like I'm walking backwards into it.
5: Yeah.
6: I also have really incredible help. We've put together a really, really great team of people, many of which actually went to that church when it was a church, when it was St. Luke's Anglican Church. And that's meaningful to me that they have such a, you know, connection to it where they, you know, where either they themselves were baptized or married in that building, and so have certainly, you know, buried family members there. It's just the whole thing is so intensely meaningful for everybody. My grandfather was born just a few houses down the road from the church. I was in Winterton a lot as a kid in the summers, even though I grew up in Ontario, but my mom is from Newfoundland. She was born in Bonavista. So it's still sort of like a question mark that's trying to resolve itself for me. But I think it's that pull. It's that kind of like, what is this? That just, it really yanks. I was telling my wife yesterday, I think about it every day. Mm-hmm. Every day it's a collar yank. There are days when it's a bigger collar yank than others, but there's never a day that goes by, sincerely, where it's not yanking on my collar. And it's fascinating, and it's very meaningful for me. It's also the opposite of everything I do here in Los Angeles.
5: I was about to say, Greg, do you feel like you're living like double lives sometimes? Because between like what you're doing in LA in the studio, and you just worked on like Wicked, and like that's amazing in itself. It's a whole different conversation in itself. But I mean, do you kind of feel like that sometimes?
6: No, it's all part of the. It's definitely the same life, but it's definitely a different application of, I guess, whatever sort of toolbox that I've kind of put together over the years, you know? For me, there's different uses of, like, music is the thing that I focused on forever. There's a phrase I read somewhere once, an expert is someone who knows more and more about less and less. That's, you know, at the age of 57, like, I suppose you could say I'm an expert in the thing that I do. I'm an expert in music because it's just all I've ever done. If you only do one thing for 57 years, you better be pretty good at it. But the point I'm trying to make is I'm pretty terrible at everything else, you know? So I really like, I can use my music or my musical, whatever, you know, knowledge or sort of coaching ability or just even hands-on ability as a musician to do different things. Like, we can build different houses or, you know, neighborhoods with that thing. Sometimes it's working with a global superstar. Sometimes it's something super macro like Wicked, the two Wicked movies. But music is really a really personal thing for people. And most people are not afflicted with the, I want to say dysfunctional, but I'm trying to be funny when I say that, but it is kind of a dysfunction. I mean, I think anyone, and I'll put myself at the top of the list, anyone that's in music, you know, we're trying to fix something in our lives. We're trying to fill a bit of a hole for whatever reason. And there's a healing component to music. I can't really figure out what it is or why it is, but it's definitely a real thing. Music is powerful stuff. It is super powerful. Possibly the most, you know, one of the most powerful things. So I like using music. Here's where I'm going with all this rambling. I like using music to be a really personal thing for people. It doesn't have to be something from a big mountaintop with, you know, massive spotlights and speakers. It can be really, like, for instance, when Trinity Hall started up for me, there was no cell service in Winterton.
5: Right.
6: And I love that. I love telling my managers and you know, whatever, various studio executives, like, you can't reach me when I'm there. There's my phone won't ring. You know, there's Wi-Fi. I can get an email, but I can't call you. And they've had cell service for a couple of years now. But I like that it's very specific. It's very kind of like, you know, there's no paparazzi there. Mm-hmm. There's nobody there trying to use it for reasons other than just, like, you know, feeling good. Mm-hmm. And that's kind of all it needs to be. And I love that.
5: You've built this whole community really around Trinity Hall, Silly Cole Records, not only the shows at the hall, the musicians you've brought on board that you've been mentoring and working with. Plus, I know you guys have been giving back a lot too. There's the annual stuff for the Janeway with the Christmas albums and stuff that you guys have been doing. Things have been, I mean, I can't believe it's been 3 years actually. It kind of feels like we just had a chat not long ago about you spontaneously buying this church and having this idea. But what's the future plan? Like, where are you hoping to go to now in the next couple of years?
6: Well, just continuing to put one foot in front of the other. Through the support of the Newfoundland government, we applied for a grant and we got some funding to outfit the building with some cameras and some good technology. So, you know, in my mind, living in Los Angeles, which is such a big, it's like spread like peanut butter. It's a pretty new city, so it doesn't have a central core. It's everything's just kind of, it's a bunch of connected neighborhoods, and now it's just like one big city. But to drive 90 minutes to get somewhere is not abnormal, especially with a bit of traffic.
5: Yeah,
6: I didn't realize that, like, driving, you know, from town, driving from St. John's to Winterton, which I guess typically takes about 75, 80 minutes, that a lot of people consider that to be like, that's a drive.
5: Yeah,
6: like that's not like going to see a friend. So sometimes it's tough to get people out there to see stuff. Mm-hmm. And I really want to set things up where we can do live streaming, not only to, you know, have it be available to people around Newfoundland, but we, like, let's show people around planet Earth what's going on at Trinity Hall.
5: Yeah.
6: And it could be another, the whole thing is nonprofit. You know, I donate all my services there, including with the record company, Silly Cove Records. When we make records there, I'm not getting paid anything. If there's any royalties that come in, I donate all that stuff too. So it's all for fundraising. It's all for supporting the music makers of Newfoundland and Labrador, and also the local community, firefighters and food banks, all that stuff, Janeway,
5: yeah,
6: etc.
5: It's been amazing to see what you have done with it, and of course the team behind you as well. You had a great board and folks there. Before we wrap up here, there is an opportunity for folks, if they want to, May 24th weekend's coming up, which is a great time for people to travel. They can come on out to see you at Trinity Hall that weekend, May 16th, a week's time. What are you coming up to do? This, I saw your post the other day. This is going to be a bit of a fun one.
6: I mean, I can't wait. In a way, I feel like I'm already there. I leave in a few days. I'm going to be there for most of May. So we had our grand opening concert 3 years ago.
5: Yeah.
6: And every year we do an anniversary concert. And I'm just going to read the people that are performing. This year we have, it's quite a list. One of my older kids is going to come with me, who's a fantastic musician. Hayden Wells is going to perform at least one song. But we have Rachel Cousins performing, Julia Dawson. We have a newly formed Trinity Hall choir, all volunteers.
5: Amazing.
6: They're excellent. And I'm going to play piano with them. We're going to sing a few songs. Selena Boland is coming back to Newfoundland to perform. Darcy Kelly, who is an incredible, just turned 18-year-old, amazing singer of traditional music. We recently signed her and Julia Dawson to Silly Cove Records. Very excited to make records on both of those great singers. April Squires, my son Hayden, who I mentioned, Courtney Wicks, who was also on the board of Trinity Hall. Courtney and I are going to perform a song together, and some guy named Greg Wells. Anyway, I'm going to do something. And then I'm also, the following day, that's a Saturday. That's Saturday, May 16th. That show starts at 7:30 at Trinity Hall in Winterton. You can't miss it. It's right on the main road. On the following day, 2:30, it's been suggested many times. What I really am is a musician. I've become more known for being a record producer and a mix engineer and whatever it is that I do or don't do. But I play a bunch of different instruments, and it kind of led to all of this stuff. So I've always wanted to just do a concert where I don't know what I'm going to play.
5: Amazing.
6: I don't even necessarily know what instrument I'm going to play. And I just show up and just improvise and just go and just make stuff up and create a thing. So it's a bit like walking the plank. That's what I'm going to do. the following day on Sunday at 2:30 in the afternoon, and I really wanted to not charge a locked-in ticket price, so it's just donation only. It can be from one penny to $1 trillion. And I jokingly have said, if anyone donates $1 million, I'll rename Trinity Hall after them.
5: I love
6: maybe
5: this.
6: That way we can pay the light bill.
5: Yeah, listen, that's fantastic. I know a lot of folks in the music community that have been praising what a great venue it is for shows, and obviously I got a couple of folks that I know that are from that area that have talked about how great of an addition it has been to that region. Greg, I'm looking forward to seeing what's to come. It's been fun to watch the last few years. Safe travels up here. Good luck with the shows next weekend, and hopefully catch you while you're around for most of May.
6: Thanks for speaking with me, Greg. I appreciate it.
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9: Today, high 14. Tonight, a low of 6 with winds around 80 kilometers per hour. Tomorrow brings light rain, a high of 8, and winds around 80 kilometers per hour. Currently in Stephenville, it's 4.
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10: All right, Justin Fancy, joining us on the line. My friend, it's been a while. How are you?
11: Yes, Greg, it has. I'm pretty good, man. How's it going?
10: It's going great. Happy to see you got a new song coming out in just over a week. World premiere happening right here today. Before we get into that, though, what's been going on, man? It seems like you've been busy.
11: There's been a lot on the go behind the scenes. I've got a new record coming out that hasn't been announced yet, but it's just as well to announce that with a new song today. But yeah, just a lot going on behind the scenes. I'm prepping for a busy summer again this year, and I'm grateful that that promoters and festivals want us back this year. We had a great ride last year, and you know, we're looking to continue that this year. So I'm preparing for that. We've been doing some rehearsals and stuff for our set this summer, and of course, new music coming out. I honestly don't know how I keep up with it all, but I'm still chugging and I'm still going. New song coming out. I've got a keg, obviously, and this one was really, really fun. It actually, I'd never forgotten about this song, but I recorded this back when I made Sure Beats a Good Time, that first album, mm-hmm. and it was over COVID. Actually recorded that song and was going to go on that original record, but we had some different plans for this song, and we wanted to wait for the right time to release it. And we actually debuted this at George Street Festival in 2021, and we've gotten some great feedback from this song, and people are wondering when this guy is coming out. So Jacob Earl pitched this song to me back in 2020 when I released my my first record, and or just before that, and I absolutely love the idea, and we sat together and finished the song, and I can't wait to share it with the world.
10: I kind of joked to you off the air, but you said it kind of has two meanings. I was talking about the keg on my belly, but are we talking summertime kegs, or are we talking the beer belly kegs here?
11: I think it means multiple things, which I think is quite clever about the song. This song is, you know, it's about a guy chasing a dream and gets his heart broken, essentially. He goes to Nashville and he finds his girl is sleeping with someone new. So he makes his way to Hollywood and kind of continues on in his dream. And, you know, and the whole song is about, you know, he might have a six-pack, but I've got a keg. And it means multiple things, obviously. he's probably got more beer and

0: and he doesn't have a six pack. So there's kind of a funny, I think Jacob pitched this song to me that way. He wanted it to be a fun and upbeat kind of summer song, and I think we've accomplished that again with Clint Curtis producing this one. I actually had to go back and re-listen to this song because it's been such a while since I'd heard it last. It was just there in the library kind of deal, and so we made the decision to release it based on the feedback that we've gotten from our fans, and I'm hoping this one's going to do real well.
1: Great time for it to be dropping just ahead of the unofficial start this summer next week with the May 2-4. What is the plan for this? Going to hit an album with it at some point?
0: Yeah, so I'm looking at an album at the end of June. So we're coming quick with this, and I've got some brand new music, and of course some existing songs I've released. She Just Is going to be on there, and Can't Stop, which is my latest single, and I believe Break My Heart Again, which done really well across Canada. That song is also going to be on there. So it's going to be a 6-track EP, and we're looking at announcing that real soon.
1: Awesome. Keeping an ear out for that here with us. And, of course, Justin, I mentioned, of course, this is the world premiere. It drops on streams next Friday, the 15th, but we're going to give people the first listen to it here right now. If you are dying to hear this, I see you teasing it quite a good bit on the online streams, whether it's Instagram or Facebook. Here's the first listen. I've got a keg. Justin Fancy, thanks for this, buddy. Good to hear from you.
0: Thanks, man. Appreciate it.

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14: Today, high 14. Tonight, a low of 6 with winds around 80 kilometers per hour. Tomorrow brings light rain, a high of 8, and winds around 80 kilometers per hour. Currently in Stephenville, it's 4.
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1: On this Sunday morning, we do have some sunshine, temperatures just a few notches above the freezing mark. Good morning, I'm Zach Power. The provincial government has issued a flood watch for the Humber River, Deer Lake, and surrounding communities. Water levels are expected to remain elevated over the next few days due to mild temperatures, melting snow, and ongoing precipitation. Residents who live on the waterfront or low-lying areas are encouraged to stay alert and aware of changing conditions and be prepared to evacuate should water levels continue to rise. The town of Deer Lake will provide updates to the Voyant Alert app while required. Four Canadians aboard the MV Honduras cruise ship have arrived in Tenerife after weeks at sea during a hantavirus outbreak linked to three deaths. World Health Organization officials and other authorities will screen passengers before they travel and enter quarantine procedures. Health officials say that the overall public risk remains low, noting that hantavirus is usually spread through contact with contaminated rodent droppings and rarely between people. The director general of the WHO urged residents not to be overly concerned, saying that, quote, this is not another COVID. It was a year ago this month that the fast-moving forest fire engulfed parts of Adams Cove and the Conception Bay North Shore. Little did residents know on the North Shore that it would be just the start of even darker days to come. The final and most devastating by far round came in August when over 200 structures were destroyed as a wildfire which started in Kingston swept across, consuming some things instantly and leaving others mysteriously untouched. Robin Dwyer, one of those whose life was turned upside down, is convinced that the fires were the work of an arsonist. Even though nobody has yet been charged by police, Dwyer says a year later, residents remain on edge.
2: Given the fact that, you know, last year we had 12 fires, strongly suspicious of arson, and that has never been concluded. The investigation is still ongoing. I mean, that could potentially repeat itself.
1: Forestry Minister Pleamon Forsey says that they've taken several steps to improve firefighting preparedness, including having a fifth water bomber ready to go.
3: We also put in $7 million into emergency services. You know, that's through plans for communities. 4.16 of that was for tools and equipment for volunteer fire departments, you know, and that's up 400,000 from last year. So we're certainly working towards those initiatives, and we want safer communities. That's what we ran on.
1: The provincial government has opened up some farmland for long-term use. About 3,000 acres are currently available in 14 parcels located in western, central, and eastern Newfoundland. Anyone who submits a proposal must have a 5-year farm development plan and a commercial farm business plan. The deadline to apply is May 22nd. And finally, the Montreal Canadiens and the Buffalo Sabres will play game number 3 tonight in Montreal. That game getting underway at 8:30. Currently, that series is tied at 1-1 thanks to the latest win by the Canadiens. Here with the forecast now for St. John's Metro, the rest of the Avalon, Clearingville, the South Coast, and Central Newfoundland. Today, sunshine, the daytime high is 15 degrees. For tonight, cloudy, fog patches developing near midnight, low plus 2. And tomorrow, a mix of sun and cloud, a high of 6, but 14 further inland and in central Newfoundland. For the west coast, southwest coast, and northern peninsula today, cloudy and a high 14. For tonight, cloudy, winds 60 to 80, the low is plus 6. And then for tomorrow, rain, 5 millimeters of that, winds 50 to 80, and a high of 8 degrees. And this has been your latest VOCM news. 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
6: For St. John's, Metro, the rest of the Avalon, Clarenville, the South Coast, and Central Newfoundland, today sunshine, high 15. For tonight, cloudy fog patches developing after midnight, the low is plus 2. And tomorrow, mix of sun and cloud, high near 6, but 14 further inland and in central Newfoundland. And for the west coast, southwest coast, and northern peninsula, today, cloudy, high 14. Tonight, cloudy, wind 60 to 80, low plus 6. And tomorrow, rain, 5 millimeters that, winds at 50 and a high near 8.
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8: For St. John's, Metro, the rest of the Avalon, Clarenville, the South Coast, and Central Newfoundland, today sunshine, high 15. For tonight, cloudy, fog patches developing after midnight, the low is plus 2. And tomorrow, mix of sun and cloud, high near 6, but 14 further inland and in central Newfoundland. And for the west coast, southwest coast, and northern peninsula, today, cloudy, high 14. Tonight, cloudy, wind 60 to 80, low plus 6. And tomorrow, rain, 5 millimeters that, winds at 50 and a high near 8.
9: Weather, weather, and more weather. 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Frequent weather updates. 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
2: On this Sunday morning, we do have some sunshine, blue sky, temperature creeping right around the double-digit mark. Good morning, I'm Zach Power. The provincial government has issued a flood watch for Humber River, Deer Lake, and surrounding communities. Water levels are expected to remain elevated over the next few days due to mild temperatures, melting snow, and ongoing precipitation. Residents who live on the waterfront or in low-lying areas are encouraged to stay alert and aware of changing conditions. Be prepared to evacuate at any time should water levels continue to rise. The town of Deer Lake will provide update through its app as required. An update from the Spanish health authorities: as passengers on the cruise ship linked to a deadly hantavirus outbreak began disembarking in small groups off Spain's Canary Islands this morning, Maria Garcia, Spain's health minister.
3: This operation requires the cooperation of 23 countries. I want to remark this. 23 countries are involved in this operation. I want to thanks all the institutions, the WHO, of course.
2: Four Canadians were on board, some of which are in Ontario. It was a year ago this month that a fast-moving wildfire engulfed Adams Cove in Conception Bay North Shore, and little did residents know that it was, at the time, the start of even darker days to come. The final and most devastating round came in August when some 200 structures were destroyed. Robin Dwyer, one of those whose life was turned upside down, is convinced that the fires were done by the work of an arsonist, even though nobody has yet been charged by police. Dwyer says a year later, residents are still on edge.
4: Given the fact that, you know, last year we had 12 fires strongly suspicious of arson, and that has never been concluded, the investigation is still ongoing. I mean, that could potentially repeat itself, unfortunately. So, you know, despite the fact that everyone would like lovely weather during the spring and the summer, I mean, that just adds that added anxiety to the area.
2: Forestry Minister Playman Forsey says that his government is making investments in emergency management.
5: We also put in $7 million into emergency services. You know, that's through plans for communities. 4.16 of that was for tools and equipment for volunteer fire departments. You know, and that's up $400,000 from last year. So we're certainly working towards those initiatives.
2: And finally, people have just about a month to comment on a proposal currently before government to construct a gold mine just east of Appleton in central Newfoundland. Newfound Gold Corp says that the Queensway Gold Project represents a transition from several years of exploration to full-scale mining. The project involves development of four open pits, a waste rock storage facility, one stockpile of ores, as well as crushing and sorting plant for access roads. More than 200 full-time positions will be created during the 4 to 6 month construction period, while about 230 people will be needed during the operational phase. Your weather forecast now for St. John's Metro, the rest of the Avalon, Clarenville, the south coast, and central Newfoundland. Today, sunshine, high 15. Tonight, cloudy, fog patches developing after midnight, low plus 2. And tomorrow, a mix of sun and cloud, high of 6, but 14 further inland and in central. And for the west coast, southwest coast, and northern peninsula, today, cloudy, high 14. Tonight, cloudy, winds 60 to 80, low plus 6. And tomorrow, rain, 5 millimeters. Winds 50 to 80 and a high of 8. 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

0: Clarenville, the south coast, and central Newfoundland. Today, sunshine, high 15. For tonight, cloudy, fog patches developing after midnight, the low is plus 2. And tomorrow, mix of sun and cloud, high near 6, but 14 further inland and in central Newfoundland. And for the west coast, southwest coast, and northern peninsula, today, cloudy, high 14. Tonight, cloudy, wind 60 to 80, low plus 6. And tomorrow, rain, 5 millimeters that, winds at 50 and a high near 8.
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13: For St. John's Metro, the rest of the Avalon, Clarenville, the South Coast, and Central Newfoundland, today sunshine, high 15. For tonight, cloudy fog patches developing after midnight, the low is plus 2. And tomorrow, mix of sun and cloud, high near 6, but 14 further inland and in Central Newfoundland. And for the West Coast, Southwest Coast, and Northern Peninsula, today cloudy, high 14. Tonight, cloudy, wind 60 to 80, low plus 6. And tomorrow, rain, 5 millimeters that, winds at 50 and a high near 8.
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You cannot include Christianity with anything else on this planet. It isn't another ism. It's a supernatural rebirth, Christ in you. It has nothing in common with this world's system. I'm challenged to renounce all self-claims, to die that I might live, to lose that I might gain. Now, this can never be understood by this world system. We're challenged to adopt the mind of Jesus, who emptied himself of power, who refused to let political ideologies inform his thinking, who made himself of no reputation, who claimed no immunity from temptation, suffering, or death. That's the Christian experience. Now, a church experience, or some religious or perhaps psychedelic experience, may look a bit different, but not the real experience. And in a society that attracts us to power and connections, the Christian experience draws us to a broken man, nailed spread eagle to a wood beam in the city dump, with dust, blood, and spit in his face as Pharisees taunted and soldiers gambled, looking every bit like a loser. It was there that Jesus, who emptied himself, was greater than all the armies that ever marched, mightier than all the parliaments that ever sat. Crushed by the ruthless power of this world, he was crushing the power of death and hell over your soul. 2,000 years later, while the power brokers of time have crumbled into the dust of history, he is still drawing millions onto himself, showing us that love is greater than power, giving is greater than gaining, and death to self brings life eternal. Dying to live is the theme. Welcome back to the old story. The worship team is ready to lead us.

the soul that has found supreme satisfaction in following Jesus may wonder why so many more aren't doing the same. I'd say the big wonder is why anyone is following him at all. That is the miracle. He lived such a short life on this earth so long ago. He called for followers, but offered very few benefits in this world. He could raise the dead, but he offered no exemption from pain or suffering. As a matter of fact, he warned of trouble, of destitution, of death. He warned his followers to be suspicious of anyone who might like them. And in the end, he died friendless, alone, broken, and left behind no great institution of any sort. Yet the cynic is still trying to eliminate him. The philosopher is still trying to explain him away. So here's the big question. Why are there more followers of Jesus on this planet now than have lived and died since Jesus was here? In fact, almost four times as many as there were just 100 years ago. Why would the sales of that written record of his life that we call the Bible rise by 22% in the last quarter of the past year? It can only be explained by this. God has given him a name that is above every name, that at his name every knee shall bow and every tongue shall confess that Jesus is Lord.

The fundamental assumption of our culture is this: you are your own. You belong to yourself. It's a disastrous myth of personal autonomy that has failed to deliver. It means you must forge your own identity. You must find your own significance. You must pursue your own happiness at any cost. And now, while that may sound empowering, it turns out to be a crushing responsibility. It's left burnout, depression, loneliness, and purposelessness. We never get it right until we admit we can't even walk without help. The message is in this song, and Kay Fillier is leading us.

0: Dietrich Bonhoeffer was a German pastor who was imprisoned and executed by Hitler's regime for his opposition to the regime and for refusing to recant his faith. Bonhoeffer wrote in his famous book, The Cost of Discipleship, "When Jesus calls a man, he bids him die." Well, it may not mean physical death, but it does mean that if we are to find our life, we find it in dying to self. You'll understand it more clearly in the message now by Pastor Jason Martin, Dying to Live.
1: Whoever wants to be my disciple must deny themselves, take up their cross daily, and follow me. For whoever wants to save their life will lose it, but whoever loses their life for me will save it. What good is it for someone to gain the whole world and yet lose or forfeit their very self? These words of Jesus come at a crucial turning point in the Gospel of Luke. Immediately preceding this, Jesus had asked his disciples the question, "Who do you say that I am?" And we know Peter's answer, "You are God's Messiah, you are the Christ." And Peter was right. Jesus certainly was God's Messiah. And the disciples were more than ready for Jesus to begin to do Messiah-like things. Things like overthrow the ruling governing power of the day, the Romans. Things like take his rightful place on the throne of Israel and establish the rule of God on earth once again. What I'm not so sure of is that they were ready to hear these words of Jesus as he called would-be disciples to follow him on the road that he was traveling. You know, the first thing we notice about these words of Jesus is the tone of invitation. And that's exactly what discipleship is. It's an invitation. It's not conscription. The call of Jesus for anyone, anywhere to follow him, it's not a compulsory induction of individuals into service in the kingdom. Some of you listening today would be familiar with the term the draft, especially as it related to life in Canada in the First and Second World Wars. Younger generations today often associate that term with the selection process for, you know, professional sports teams. But at the turn of the 20th century, the term the draft referred to the compulsory enlistment of citizens into military service. And history actually tells us that the conscription debate was a very divisive debate in our country at the turn of the century, around 1917. The country was very much split over the issue of making military service mandatory for qualifying individuals between the ages of 20 and 45. While in effect, it could not be refused. Once drafted, one could be called up at any time to fight in the war. And in those early days of the war, conscription, I guess, wasn't so much of an issue because so many thousands of Canadians voluntarily signed up to fight and to defend the freedom of the country. But you see, soon the war began to take its toll. Voluntary recruitment, you know, began to slow to the point where this controversial Military Service Act became law. It's no longer a reality for our country. But I say that today to say this: Jesus has never forced people to follow him. He invites people. He invites people to commit. It's open to the whosoever will. Jesus says, if anyone would come after me, if anyone today would be my disciple. But you know, a second thing we see in these words of Jesus today is him referring to the cost. And I realize today that, you know, when the word cost gets thrown into any conversation around following Jesus, no doubt it causes the ears of people on all sides of theological conversation to perk. Because you see, when it comes to salvation today, we are firmly committed to the understanding that it's not something that can be bought or purchased. Salvation is the free gift of God today. You know, it can't be earned. It can't be merited. When it comes to our justification before God, having a position before him just as if we had never sinned, there's no debate to be had. It's purely and solely on the merits of Christ. There's nothing that I can do or there's nothing that I can avoid in any way, shape, or form that can bring about my own salvation by my own works. And so that's been a well-established reality, that the only thing I bring to the table in my justification is my sin. And so with that as a settled case today, why do these words of Jesus here sound so demanding? Why do phrases like deny yourself and take up your cross daily and follow me? Why do phrases like lose your life to save it almost sound like, it almost makes it sound like salvation requires something ongoing on my part, ongoing sacrifice, ongoing obedience? Is there a tension here? You know, is there a problem here between these words of Jesus and words that we will hear later by the Apostle Paul and James and others? You know, if salvation is indeed the free gift of God and it comes by faith alone, why does Jesus talk so much about costly discipleship? What is it that Jesus is asking people to do when he says, deny yourself? Can I suggest to you today, first of all, what I think it's not? It's not self-hatred. It's not devaluing yourself. The self-denial that Jesus calls us to in following him, it's not about seeing yourself as worthless. It's not about coming to a place of believing that you don't matter, your life is not important. You see, the same scriptures that call for self-denial also make very clear that we are made in God's image and we are deeply valued by him. We are deeply loved by him. Denying yourself is not about saying, I'm not worth anything. And so what is it? I really believe today it comes down to, you know, not so much what you think of your life, but it comes down to who it is that's ultimately in charge of your life. It's about letting go of that self-centered control. It's about putting God's will above our own. It's about living a life that invites God to be the center. It's about letting go of self-serving agendas, self-serving

we miss something significant about him. Somebody has said that discipleship starts where self-rule ends. And so devaluing yourself, that's an attitude that says, I'm not worth anything. But denying yourself says, you know what? My personal desires, what I want, is not going to rule my life, because my will is not the ultimate authority of my life. Yeah, the messaging of the world today, the messaging of society says, you know what? Whatever makes you happy, that's what you need to do in life. At the end of the day, you have to be you, and you have to look out for number one. You have to look out for yourself. And so don't let anyone come along suggesting that there's, you know, there's no moral standard of living that you ought to govern your life by if it's not what you want. That's why, my friends, today the worst advice ever is follow your heart. You see, until our hearts are regenerated, that makes no sense whatsoever. And the reason why that's so antithetical to the gospel is because it suggests that I know the way that's best for me, when actually what the Bible says is that there's a way that seems right to a person, but in the end it leads to death. The third thing we see in this text from Jesus today is a call to commit. Jesus calls for his followers to take up their cross daily. And let me tell you today, friends, in the first century, when these words were first spoken by Jesus, any mention of a cross would send chills up and down the spine of listeners, because crosses only meant one thing to the people of that day. It meant unspeakable suffering. It meant shame. It meant death. It's so important to keep these words of Jesus in their right context, because you see, before this chapter ends, Jesus will have several people come to him and make this upfront public expression of commitment to follow him. And it's almost as though before we even get there, Jesus is putting out this disclaimer, encouraging people to think about what they are signing up for. It's like he's asking people, you know, are you really up for walking the road that I'm walking? Are you sure this is what you want? You see, friends, today, this isn't a one-and-done thing. This is an ongoing daily reality. It's a daily grind. It involves a lot of sacrifice and very little convenience. And the question that's ever before us as disciples of Jesus today, as followers of him, is what does that look like in my everyday life? For everyday disciples, their desire is to live their lives in complete alignment with the example and the teaching and the mission of Jesus. At the heart of discipleship isn't just what you say you believe about Jesus. It's a life of following him. It's a life of walking where he has walked. It's about being with him, to be like him, and to do as he did. And yes, there's a great paradox in these words of Jesus today. He says, whoever wants to save their life will lose it. It sounds like something that doesn't make sense in the natural, but this is the upside down. This is the inside out nature of the gospel. Jesus says, attempting to cling to control of your, the control of your life is going to result in the loss of it, whereas surrendering your life leads to finding it. Again, this is so antithetical to the way of the world. It's so countercultural to the society in which we find ourselves living, in a world that says, do whatever you got to do to gain whatever you can gain. Jesus comes along asking the question, what good is it if you lose your life in the process of all that? What have you gained in the pursuit of what the world calls success if along the way, in order to get that, you lose purpose and you lose identity? And yes, you lose eternity. Disciples of Jesus today are called to live with that daily reflection of what's most important to my life. It doesn't mean that disciples of Jesus don't ever experience success, even by the world's standards. But what it does mean is that they understand where every success comes from, and they know who ultimately gets the glory and praise for it. Jesus said, whoever is ashamed of me and my words, the Son of Man will be ashamed of them when he comes in his glory and in the glory of the Father and of the holy angels. Friends, today we live in a world where some people want to draw a line between the person of Jesus, or at least their version of him, and the things that he taught, the things that he said. But Jesus said following him is about living in relationship with him and in obedience to everything that he has taught. And so, my friend, today, it all comes down to this invitation of Jesus, because the call continues to go out, and it won't always be that way.

tuned to the old story, we always love to hear from you with your comments, your suggestions, your requests for prayer. They mean so much to us, the fuel that keeps us moving. 579-9678 or oldstory.ca. The gospel always calls us to a higher level of living, never lower. But Satan's overtures never change. He still whispers, "Here's the shortcut. Look after number one. You deserve it. Go out and snatch at happiness. There's so little of it in the world. Grab what you can, when you can, how you can. But it's all short-term investments, sir, lady. It's a junk bond. You'll be taken before you wake up. There's more to the landscape than this. Jesus endured for the joy set before him. Paul set his focus on the prize of the upward call. And each one of us will either yield to the false voice that tells us to live only for ourselves in the moment, or we'll decide to have our mind governed by his mind. We testify to a supreme satisfaction in loving Jesus, and you can too. You'll make the big discovery. You're not apart from God's plan. You are a part of God's plan. So as we leave you, Ivan Butler again reminding you that Calvary has put the law on your side, imputing to you a grace not earned or deserved. But in the hour when it all seems out of control, will still be sufficient for you.

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2: On this Sunday morning, we do have some sunshine, blue sky, temperature creeping right around the double-digit mark. Good morning, I'm Zach Power. The provincial government has issued a flood watch for Humber River, Deer Lake, and surrounding communities. Water levels are expected to remain elevated over the next few days due to mild temperatures, melting snow, and ongoing precipitation. Residents who live on the waterfront or in low-lying areas are encouraged to stay alert and aware of changing conditions. Be prepared to evacuate at any time should water levels continue to rise. The town of Deer Lake will provide update through its app as required. An update from the Spanish health authorities: as passengers on the cruise ship linked to a deadly hantavirus outbreak began disembarking in small groups off Spain's Canary Islands this morning, Maria Garcia, Spain's health minister.
3: This operation requires the cooperation of 23 countries. I want to remark this. 23 countries are involved in this operation. I want to thanks all the institutions, the WHO, of course.
2: Four Canadians were on board, some of which are in Ontario. It was a year ago this month that a fast-moving wildfire engulfed Adams Cove in Conception Bay North Shore, and little did residents know that it was, at the time, the start of even darker days to come. The final and most devastating round came in August when some 200 structures were destroyed. Robin Dwyer, one of those whose life was turned upside down, is convinced that the fires were done by the work of an arsonist, even though nobody has yet been charged by police. Dwyer says a year later, residents are still on edge.
4: Given the fact that, you know, last year we had 12 fires, strongly suspicious of arson, and that has never been concluded, the investigation is still ongoing. I mean, that could potentially repeat itself, unfortunately. So, you know, despite the fact that everyone would like lovely weather during the spring and the summer, I mean, that just adds that added anxiety to the area.
2: Forestry Minister Playman Forsey says that his government is making investments in emergency management.
5: We also put in $7 million into emergency services. You know, that's through plans for communities. 4.16 of that was for tools and equipment for volunteer fire departments, you know, and that's up $400,000 from last year. So we're certainly working towards those initiatives.
2: And finally, people have just about a month to comment on a proposal currently before government to construct a gold mine just east of Appleton in central Newfoundland. Newfound Gold Corp says that the Queensway Gold Project represents a transition from several years of exploration to full-scale mining. The project involves development of four open pits, a waste rock storage facility, one stockpile of ores, as well as crushing and sorting plant for access roads. More than 200 full-time positions will be created during the 4 to 6 month construction period, while about 230 people will be needed during the operational phase. Your weather forecast now for St. John's Metro, the rest of the Avalon, Clarenville, the south coast, and central Newfoundland. Today, sunshine, high 15. Tonight, cloudy, fog patches developing after midnight, low plus 2. And tomorrow, a mix of sun and cloud, high of 6, but 14 further inland and in central. And for the west coast, southwest coast, and northern peninsula, today, cloudy, high 14. Tonight, cloudy, winds 60 to 80, low plus 6. And tomorrow, rain, 5 millimeters. Winds 50 to 80 and a high of 8. 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
8: For St. John's Metro, the rest of the Avalon, Clarenville, the South Coast, and Central Newfoundland, today sunshine, high 15. For tonight, cloudy fog patches developing after midnight, the low is plus 2. And tomorrow, mix of sun and cloud, high near 6, but 14 further inland and in Central Newfoundland. And for the West Coast, Southwest Coast, and Northern Peninsula, today, cloudy, high 14. Tonight, cloudy, wind 60 to 80, low plus 6. And tomorrow, rain, 5 millimeters that, winds at 50 and a high near 8.
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12: For St. John's Metro, the rest of the Avalon, Clarenville, the South Coast, and Central Newfoundland, today sunshine, high 15. For tonight, cloudy fog patches developing after midnight, the low is plus 2. And tomorrow, mix of sun and cloud, high near 6, but 14 further inland and in central Newfoundland. And for the West Coast, Southwest Coast, and Northern Peninsula, today, cloudy, high 14. Tonight, cloudy, wind 60 to 80, low plus 6. And tomorrow, rain, 5 millimeters that, winds at 50 and a high near 8.
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3: Good afternoon, I'm Zach Power. Someone in Corner Brook is waking up $100,000 richer today. The ALC's Lotto 649 was drawn last night, and one resident of this province matched all six numbers of the tag add-on. The main jackpot did not go last night. However, two people from Quebec did manage to match up five of the six numbers and walked away with over $126,000. The next Lotto 649 jackpot is set for this Wednesday. You can get Lotto numbers on the VOCM Marie's Mini Mart Lotto line at 709-726-5499. An update on the federal government's plans for the recreational food fishery will soon be released. The Department of Fisheries and Oceans released the results of their food fishery survey last month, which most respondents had wanting to see the dates extended beyond just weekends. Metro Area MP and Fisheries Minister Joanne Thompson says more information on how government plans to act on what they've heard will be made available in the coming weeks.
4: We are finalizing all of this, and I promised that I would get this out in May, mid-May, and I certainly am aiming to fulfill that promise. So sooner, not later.
3: The deadline is approaching to respond to the federal government's headcount of all people in Canada. The census, which is carried out by Stats Canada, is done every 5 years. The information is used for many things, including shaping political ridings and districts. It's a factor in determining where key services go, such as bus routes and the amount of money transferred from the federal government to provincial municipal governments. Jeff Bobley of Stats Canada says it's important for the forms to be filled out and returned either online or through other means.
5: The census is one of the only places where you can get good information about where people work and where people live. So it provides us with information on commuting patterns. If a city is establishing bus routes, it'll be based on census data. It's used in so many purposes. I like to say it's more than the population number that's on your city limit sign.
3: That deadline is coming up on Tuesday. The first plane carrying passengers evacuated from the hantavirus-hit cruise ship has flown out of Tenerife this morning for a Madrid hospital. Spain's health minister has said that Spanish citizens would be the first to disembark the ship. The vessel arrived in Tenerife in Spain's Canary Islands early this morning, and none of the passengers were showing symptoms. Three people have died since the outbreak, which began, and had five passengers who left the ship infected with the hantavirus, which can cause life-threatening illness. Canadians will soon be disembarking from that ship. The ship's owner says the World Health Authority and several other international groups will screen the four Canadians and roughly 130 other asymptomatic passengers. Global Affairs Canada and the Public Health Agency of Canada have not yet commented on the next steps for Canadian travelers. And that's your news. Your weather forecast is next.
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3: For St. John's Metro, the rest of the Avalon, Clarenville, the South Coast, and Central Newfoundland. Today, sunshine, high 15. For tonight, cloudy, fog patches developing after midnight, the low is +2. And tomorrow, mix of sun and cloud, high near 6, but 14 further inland and in central Newfoundland. And for the west coast, southwest coast, and northern peninsula, Today, cloudy, high 14. Tonight, cloudy, wind 60 to 80, low plus 6. And tomorrow, rain, 5 millimeters that, winds at 50 and a high near 8.
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0: That's Tom Cochran with Good Times, and that's what we're about to have today. A lot of good times. Hey, it's Beth Dagan with you on your VOCM. A happy Sunday. It is Sunday, May 10th. Can you believe it? We are chugging along through this whole year at this point, but I am sure glad it's May. It's a little bit warmer, mostly. That did not stop me from having to scrape the ice off my vehicle this morning, but hey, that's living on an island in the North Atlantic for you, isn't it? I hope you stick around this afternoon. We've got some great stuff coming up, including some great tunes. One of my favorites by Tracy Chapman, Fast Car, coming up right after this.
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0: That's Glass Tiger with Someday on your VOCM. Welcome back. It's Beth Fagan with you. Hope you're enjoying your Sunday afternoon. And it is Mother's Day. Just in case you forgot, there's still time to go grab some flowers and a card from Mutter. I hope you haven't forgotten, but just in case, this is your reminder. And a shout out to my wonderful mothers. I'm certainly lucky in my life to have more than one. First of all, of course, my lovely, wonderful, beautiful bio mom, Mary Liz, Mary Elizabeth, or Mouse Taker. She is an absolute light in my life, and I love her to death. But also to my stepmom, Denise Carew, who is an absolute force of nature. And she's incredible as well. Two wonderful women in my life who have certainly made my life better. So thank you for being in it. And cheers to all the moms out there who are making all of our lives that much better. All right, let's move on. Let's stop being so sappy. Let's move on to a quick little ad break and then some Gino Vannelli coming up right after that on your VOCM.
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1: Good afternoon, I'm Zach Power. Someone in Corner Brook is waking up $100,000 richer today. The ALC's Lotto 649 was drawn last night, and one resident of this province matched all six numbers of the tag add-on. The main jackpot did not go last night. However, two people from Quebec did manage to match up five of the six numbers and walked away with over $126,000. The next Lotto 649 jackpot is set for this Wednesday. You can get Lotto numbers on the VOCM Marie's Mini Mart Lotto line at 709-726-5499. An update on the federal government's plans for the recreational food fishery will soon be released. The Department of Fisheries and Oceans released the results of their food fishery survey last month, which most respondents had wanting to see the dates extended beyond just weekends. Metro Area MP and Fisheries Minister Joanne Thompson says more information on how government plans to act on what they've heard will be made available in the coming weeks.
2: We are finalizing all of this, and I promised that I would get this out in May, mid-May, and I certainly am aiming to fulfill that promise. So sooner, not later.
1: The deadline is approaching to respond to the federal government's headcount of all people in Canada. The census, which is carried out by Stats Canada, is done every 5 years. The information is used for many things, including shaping political ridings and districts. It's a factor in determining where key services go, such as bus routes and the amount of money transferred from the federal government to provincial municipal governments. Jeff Bobley of Stats Canada says it's important for the forms to be filled out and returned either online or through other means.
3: The census is one of the only places where you can get good information about where people work and where people live. So it provides us with information on commuting patterns. If a city is establishing bus routes, it'll be based on census data. It's used in so many purposes. I like to say it's more than the population number that's on your city limit sign.
1: That deadline is coming up on Tuesday. The first plane carrying passengers evacuated from the hantavirus-hit cruise ship has flown out of Tenerife this morning for a Madrid hospital. Spain's health minister has said that Spanish citizens would be the first to disembark the ship. The vessel arrived at Tenerife in Spain's Canary Islands early this morning, and none of the passengers were showing symptoms. Three people have died since the outbreak, which began, and had five passengers who left the ship infected with the hantavirus, which can cause life-threatening illness. Canadians will soon be disembarking from that ship. The ship's owner says the World Health Authority and several other international groups will screen the four Canadians and roughly 130 other asymptomatic passengers. Global Affairs Canada and the Public Health Agency of Canada have not yet commented on the next steps for Canadian travelers. And that's your news. Your weather forecast is next.
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1: For St. John's Metro, the rest of the Avalon, Clarenville, the South Coast, and Central Newfoundland, today sunshine, high 15. For tonight, cloudy fog patches developing after midnight, the low is plus 2. And tomorrow, mix of sun and cloud, high near 6, but 14 further inland and in central Newfoundland. And for the west coast, southwest coast, and northern peninsula, today, cloudy, high 14. Tonight, cloudy, wind 60 to 80, low plus 6. And tomorrow, rain, 5 millimeters that, winds at 50 and a high near 8.
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0: That's Wham with Wake Me Up Before You Go-Go on your VOCM. Hello, hello. Hey, quick reminder that the census is due this week. Yeah, Tuesday is the final day to get it in. So if you have not filled out your household census report yet, well, get to it because it is very important. I know, it feels super tedious. It can feel daunting, especially if you're not used to filling out a lot of paperwork and stuff like that. But I'm telling you, it is so worth it. All of that information gets back to the powers that be, the ones that hold the purse, and then they can make better informed decisions on how to spend that money on us, how to give us back our money. That's how it works. So highly recommend you go ahead and you fill out that report by Tuesday, get it in. It is all for the greater good. Okay. All right. Let's move it along. We've got some more music coming up right after the break. Stay tuned. We've got the Spoons coming up right after this.
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10: St. John's Metro, the rest of the Avalon, Clarenville, the South Coast, and Central Newfoundland. Tonight, cloudy, fog patches developing after midnight. The low is +2. Tomorrow, a mix of sun and cloud, high near 6, but 14 degrees further inland and in central.

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0: Don Henley, the boys of summer on your VOCM. Hey, it's Beth Thagan with you. Hope you're enjoying your afternoon so far. I want you to mark this down in your calendars because I'm sure you're not going to want to miss out. It is a wonderful fundraising concert put on by the Newfoundland Labrador Folk Arts Society. They're trying to raise a bit of money to try to keep the folk festival going. Might look a little different in years to come, but they're very passionate about keeping it going, and God love them. So if you want to help out, if you want to take in this fantastic concert called Friends of the Festival, it's going down at the St. John's Convention Center on June 7th. It's on the evening of the 7th. It's going to be fantastic, chock full of some of your favorite Newfoundland and Labradorians, including Jim Payne and Fergus O'Byrne, Sandy Morris and Anita Best, Matthew Byrne, Reuben Rake, Zainab Wilson, Sherman Downey, and so many more, including some icons, literal icons, like how about original members of the legendary Figgy Duff, Pam Morgan, Kelly Russell, and Dave Panting. Yeah, we're in for a huge treat here. No reason not to go to this. Plenty of time to mark it in your calendars. If you want more information, we got all of it on our website, vocm.com. And don't go anywhere, because after the break, we're going to listen to some Starship right here on your VOCM.
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6: St. John's Metro, the rest of the Avalon, Clarenville, the south coast, and central Newfoundland. Tonight, cloudy, fog patches developing after midnight. The low is +2. Tomorrow, a mix of sun and cloud, high near 6, but 14 degrees further inland and in central. And for the west coast, southwest coast, and northern peninsula tonight, cloudy, winds 60 to 80, the low is +6. And then for tomorrow, your Monday forecast, some rain on the way, 5 millimeters of that, winds gusting 50 to 80, and a daytime high of 8 degrees. I'm Zach Power.
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1: Good afternoon, I'm Zach Power. Someone in Corner Brook woke up $100,000 richer today. Lotto 649 draw last night had one resident of this province match all six numbers of the tag add-on. The main jackpot did not go last night. However, two people from Quebec did manage to match up five of six numbers and walked away with over $126,000. The next Lotto 649 jackpot is set for this Wednesday. You can get the Lotto numbers by calling the VOCM Marie's Mini Mart Lotto line at 726-5499. The World Health Organization says it will help screen the four Canadians and roughly 130 other cruise ship passengers and the hantavirus outbreak. The ship arrived early this morning in Spain's Canary Islands, and small groups of passengers have begun leaving the ship, including a group of Canadians who are on their way to an airport just outside Quebec City. Spanish health officials say none of the passengers are showing any symptoms. The hantavirus outbreak hit the ship during its voyage from Argentina to Antarctica sometime in April and killed roughly three passengers. An update on the federal government's plans for the recreational food fishery this year will soon be released. The Department of Fisheries and Oceans released the results of their food fishery survey last month, with the most respondents wanting to see the dates extended beyond just weekends. Metro Area MP and Fisheries Minister Joanne Thompson says more information on how government plans to act and what they've heard will be made available in the coming weeks.
2: We are finalizing all of this, and I promised that I would get this out in May, mid-May, and I certainly am aiming to fulfill that promise. So sooner, not later.
1: Provincial officials have issued a flood watch for Humber, Deer Lake, and surrounding communities. Water levels are expected to remain elevated over the next few days due to mild temperatures, melting snow, and ongoing precipitation. Residents who live on the waterfront or low-lying areas are encouraged to stay alert and aware of changing conditions and be prepared to evacuate should water levels continue to rise. A similar notice has been issued to residents in and around the Happy Valley Goose Bay area and near Mud Lake. The provincial government is opening some farmland for long-term use. About 3,000 acres are currently being made available in 14 parcels located in western, central, and eastern Newfoundland. Anyone who submits a proposal must have a five-year farm development plan and a commercial farm business plan. The deadline to apply is the 22nd of May. And finally, the Montreal Canadiens and the Buffalo Sabres will clash again tonight with game number three of the Stanley Cup playoffs in its second round. Currently, the series is tied at 1-1 thanks to the latest win from the Montreal Canadiens in game two on Buffalo ice. That game getting underway at 8:30 tonight. And that's your news. Your weather forecast is next.
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1: St. John's Metro, the rest of the Avalon, Clarenville, the south coast, and central Newfoundland. Tonight, cloudy, fog patches developing after midnight. The low is +2. Tomorrow, a mix of sun and cloud, high near 6, but 14 degrees further inland and in central. And for the West Coast, Southwest Coast, and Northern Peninsula tonight, cloudy, winds 60 to 80, the low is +6. And then for tomorrow, your Monday forecast, some rain on the way, 5 millimeters of that, winds gusting 50 to 80, and a daytime high of 8 degrees. I'm Zach Power.
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0: That's the Parachute Club on your VOCM. Hey, it's Beth Fagan with you. Hope you're enjoying your afternoon so far. Just want to remind you about a show coming to the Holy Heart Theater this summer. And it's a few months from now, but I want to give you plenty of time and plenty of heads up, because I know that this show is going to be so popular. It was last time it came around. This time it's a brand new show. It is, of course, The Golden Girls, The Laughs Continue. Presented by Murray and Peter, it is a fabulous, fabulous take on the classic Golden Girls sitcom, except on stage. Super fun, super funny, and I believe it's pretty family friendly too. So if you want to find more information about that, including how to get tickets, all that good stuff, you know where to go, but I'm going to tell you anyway, VOCM.com.
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11: St. John's Metro, the rest of the Avalon, Clarenville, the south coast, and central Newfoundland. Tonight, cloudy, fog patches developing after midnight. The low is plus 2. Tomorrow, a mix of sun and cloud, high near 6, but 14 degrees further inland and in central. And for the west coast, southwest coast, and northern peninsula tonight, cloudy, winds 60 to 80, the low is plus 6. And then for tomorrow, your Monday forecast, some rain on the way, 5 millimeters of that, winds gusting 50 to 80, and a daytime high of 8 degrees. I'm Zach Power.
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0: That's Santana and Rob Thomas with a classic that's smooth on your VOCM. Hey, it's Beth Fagan with you. Hope you're enjoying your afternoon. If you feel like getting out and moving your body, well, why not consider signing up for the VOCM Cares Canada Day 5K. That is a wonderful fundraiser coming up in support of VOCM Cares, of course, happening on, yep, you guessed it, Canada Day. And it's all going down right here in St. John's in one of our favorite places, Bowring Park. A great place to go for a run. And of course, it's all for a good cause. If you want to sign up, you want to register, you want to raise some money for a good cause, head to vocmcares.com and start your journey there. And don't go anywhere, because coming up after the break, we have Peter Gabriel Classic In Your Eyes coming up right after this.
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14: St. John's Metro, the rest of the Avalon, Clarenville, the south coast, and central Newfoundland. Tonight, cloudy, fog patches developing after midnight. The low is plus 2. Tomorrow, a mix of sun and cloud, high near 6, but 14 degrees further inland and in central. And for the west coast, southwest coast, and northern peninsula tonight, cloudy, winds 60 to 80, the low is plus 6. And then for tomorrow, your Monday forecast, some rain on the way, 5 millimeters of that, winds gusting 50 to 80, and a daytime high of 8 degrees. I'm Zach Power.
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1: Good afternoon, I'm Zach Power. Someone in Corner Brook woke up $100,000 richer today. Lotto 649 draw last night had one resident of this province match all six numbers of the tag add-on. The main jackpot did not go last night. However, two people from Quebec did manage to match up five of six numbers and walked away with over $126,000. The next Lotto 649 jackpot is set for this Wednesday. You can get the Lotto numbers by calling the VOCM Marie's Mini Mart Lotto line at 726-5499. The World Health Organization says it will help screen the four Canadians and roughly 130 other cruise ship passengers in the hantavirus outbreak. The ship arrived early this morning in Spain's Canary Islands, and small groups of passengers have begun leaving the ship, including a group of Canadians who are on their way to an airport just outside Quebec City. Spanish health officials say none of the passengers are showing any symptoms. The hantavirus outbreak hit the ship during its voyage from Argentina to Antarctica sometime in April and killed roughly three passengers. An update on the federal government's plans for the recreational food fishery this year will soon be released. The Department of Fisheries and Oceans released the results of their food fishery survey last month, with the most respondents wanting to see the dates extended beyond just weekends. Metro Area MP and Fisheries Minister Joanne Thompson says more information on how government plans to act and what they've heard will be made available in the coming weeks.
2: We are finalizing all of this, and I promised that I would get this out in May, mid-May, and I certainly am aiming to fulfill that promise. So sooner, not later.
1: Provincial officials have issued a flood watch for Humber, Deer Lake, and surrounding communities. Water levels are expected to remain elevated over the next few days due to mild temperatures, melting snow, and ongoing precipitation. Residents who live on the waterfront or low-lying areas are encouraged to stay alert and aware of changing conditions and be prepared to evacuate should water levels continue to rise. A similar notice has been issued to residents in and around the Happy Valley Goose Bay area and near Mud Lake. The provincial government is opening some farmland for long-term use. About 3,000 acres are currently being made available in 14 parcels located in western, central, and eastern Newfoundland. Anyone who submits a proposal must have a five-year farm development plan and a commercial farm business plan. The deadline to apply is the 22nd of May. And finally, the Montreal Canadiens and the Buffalo Sabres will clash again tonight with game number three of the Stanley Cup playoffs in its second round. Currently, the series is tied at 1-1 thanks to the latest win from the Montreal Canadiens in game two on Buffalo ice. That game getting underway at 8:30 tonight. And that's your news. Your weather forecast is next.
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1: St. John's Metro, the rest of the Avalon, Clarenville, the south coast, and central Newfoundland. Tonight, cloudy, fog patches developing after midnight. The low is +2. Tomorrow, a mix of sun and cloud, high near 6, but 14 degrees further inland and in central. And for the west coast, southwest coast, and northern peninsula tonight, cloudy, winds 60 to 80, the low is +6. And then for tomorrow, your Monday forecast, some rain on the way, 5 millimeters of that, winds gusting 50 to 80, and a daytime high of 8 degrees. I'm Zach Power.
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0: April Wine on your VOCM. 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Don't go anywhere. We've got Pete Townsend coming up right after this.
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13: St. John's Metro, the rest of the Avalon, Clarenville, the south coast, and central Newfoundland. Tonight, cloudy, fog patches developing after midnight. The low is +2. Tomorrow, a mix of sun and cloud, high near 6, but 14 degrees further inland and in central. And for the West Coast, Southwest Coast, and Northern Peninsula tonight, cloudy, winds 60 to 80, the low is plus 6. And then for tomorrow, your Monday forecast, some rain on the way, 5 millimeters of that, winds gusting 50 to 80, and a daytime high of 8 degrees. I'm Zach Power.
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0: Four non-blondes, what's up on your VOCM? Hey, it's Beth Fagan, just popping in to say thank you so much for tuning in, hanging out with me this afternoon. As always, it is greatly appreciated. I hope that whatever you have ahead of you this week, it's something good, you got something to look forward to. If you don't yet, well, don't worry, you do eventually. I feel it coming, it's coming down the pipeline. You just hold on. All right. I'm going to be back same time, same place next Sunday. But don't worry, I may pop in somewhere in between then. You know me, I'm a bit of a chameleon. I like to keep you on your toes. And don't go anywhere, because after the break, we've got a classic coming up by Dexy's Midnight Runners. We've got Come On Eileen coming up right after this. All right. Be kind, be good, support local. See you next Sunday.
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14: St. John's Metro, the rest of the Avalon, Clarenville, the south coast, and central Newfoundland. Tonight, cloudy, fog patches developing after midnight. The low is +2. Tomorrow, a mix of sun and cloud, high near 6, but 14 degrees further inland and in central. And for the west coast, southwest coast, and northern peninsula tonight, cloudy, winds 60 to 80, the low is +6. And then for tomorrow, your Monday forecast, some rain on the way, 5 millimeters of that, winds gusting 50 to 80, and a daytime high of 8 degrees. I'm Zach Power.
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1: Good afternoon, I'm Zach Power. Someone in Corner Brook woke up $100,000 richer today. Lotto 649 draw last night had one resident of this province match all six numbers of the tag add-on. The main jackpot did not go last night. However, two people from Quebec did manage to match up five of six numbers and walked away with over $126,000. The next Lotto 649 jackpot is set for this Wednesday. You can get the Lotto numbers by calling the VOCM Marie's Mini Mart Lotto line at 726-5499. The World Health Organization says it will help screen the four Canadians and roughly 130 other cruise ship passengers in the hantavirus outbreak. The ship arrived early this morning in Spain's Canary Islands, and small groups of passengers had begun leaving the ship, including a group of Canadians who were on their way to an airport just outside Quebec City. Spanish health officials say none of the passengers are showing any symptoms. The hantavirus outbreak hit the ship during its voyage from Argentina to Antarctica sometime in April and killed roughly three passengers. An update on the federal government's plans for the recreational food fishery this year will soon be released. The Department of Fisheries and Oceans released the results of their food fishery survey last month, with the most respondents wanting to see the date extended beyond just weekends. Metro Area MP and Fisheries Minister Joanne Thompson says more information on how government plans to act and what they've heard will be made available in the coming weeks.
2: We are finalizing all of this, and I promised that I would get this out in May, mid-May, and I certainly am aiming to fulfill that promise. So sooner, not later.
1: Provincial officials have issued a flood watch for Humber, Deer Lake, and surrounding communities. Water levels are expected to remain elevated over the next few days due to mild temperatures, melting snow, and ongoing precipitation. Residents who live on the waterfront or low-lying areas are encouraged to stay alert and aware of changing conditions and be prepared to evacuate should water levels continue to rise. A similar notice has been issued to residents in and around the Happy Valley Goose Bay area and near Mud Lake. The provincial government is opening some farmland for long-term use. About 3,000 acres are currently being made available in 14 parcels located in western, central, and eastern Newfoundland. Anyone who submits a proposal must have a five-year farm development plan and a commercial farm business plan. The deadline to apply is the 22nd of May. And finally, the Montreal Canadiens and the Buffalo Sabres will clash again tonight with game number three of the Stanley Cup playoffs in its second round. Currently, the series is tied at 1-1 thanks to the latest win from the Montreal Canadiens in game two on Buffalo ice. That game getting underway at 8:30 tonight. And that's your news. Your weather forecast is next.
3: 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I'm an engineer.
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1: St. John's Metro, the rest of the Avalon, Clarenville, the south coast, and central Newfoundland. Tonight, cloudy, fog patches developing after midnight. The low is plus 2. Tomorrow, a mix of sun and cloud, high near 6, but 14 degrees further inland and in central. And for the west coast, southwest coast, and northern peninsula tonight, cloudy, winds 60 to 80, the low is plus 6. And then for tomorrow, your Monday forecast, some rain on the way, 5 millimeters of that, winds gusting 50 to 80, and a daytime high of 8 degrees. I'm Zach Power.
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6: Welcome to the show. I'm your host, Dr. Mike Wall. Every week on the show, we explore what it means to live well. And this week, we're taking a chapter of life that a lot of families move through but very few are prepared for. The perinatal period, that window from before a baby arrives to the years after. It's a time we tend to picture as joyful, and it is. But for nearly 1 in 3 new parents in this province, it also brings serious mental health challenges that nobody warned them about. This Friday, May 8th, the Perinatal Mental Health Alliance of Newfoundland and Labrador is hosting a full-day symposium at the Sheridan. It's called Connected Care, From Silos to Systems, and it's bringing together clinicians, researchers, advocates, and people with lived experience. And today I'm joined by 4 guests who are at the heart of that work: a perinatal psychiatrist, a doula and counselor, a mom sharing her lived experience, and a future physician helping lead that charge. Let's get to our interviews. Hi, Dr. Vidyasankar. Thank you for joining me today.
7: Thank you so much for having me.
6: That's fantastic. We're having a whole host of experts and people with lived experience and folks that are talking about maternal mental health. Maybe you could share a little bit about your profession.
7: Yeah, sounds good. Thank you. So what I do is a few different things, a few different hats, but my day-to-day is being a perinatal psychiatrist or a reproductive psychiatrist. It's a dream come true, let me tell you. I really, really love what I do. Then what that means is I get to see folks along their reproductive journey. So this could be, you know, if they're in, you know, preconception, they're thinking about having a baby, they're not sure about their medications, diagnosis, or maybe they're pregnant or they've had a baby and their mental health isn't going very well. So what we offer and what I try to do is, you know, that diagnostic part, that assessment part, and then coming up with a treatment plan, really specifically in that perinatal period. But now we use perinatal because it's not just the moms, it's the dads too. And I'm sure we'll get into some of those pieces. But so I see folks from all different backgrounds all across the province, which is really exciting as well, and see them along this really incredibly vulnerable time.
6: That's right. And I mean, I think some people have had experiences with this either themselves or through people that they love or care about. But can you define what perinatal mental health actually encompasses beyond maybe what we know of, like maybe postpartum depression, and sort of the epidemiology and how common is it in our community?
7: And that's a big issue, is moving away from this terminology around postpartum. You know, a lot of folks will say, I'm worried about postpartum. And I said, well, I'm worried about you right here and now, you know, and what that means, and the whole goal around shifting to this terminology around perinatal is to encompass the whole spectrum, is really go from preconception to the postpartum, which is a period of time. Postpartum, yes, maybe used to mean a postpartum depression, but what we know has really evolved, Mike. It means mood and anxiety disorders along this spectrum of time. And that's really important to consider, because 40% of episodes of mood or anxiety or depression that starts postpartum actually starts in pregnancy. And that's why it's so important to have these conversations as early as possible, even before they're pregnant, individuals are pregnant, so that we can really set up that support network for the whole time period. So we're moving away from postpartum and moving into perinatal. So perinatal mood and anxiety disorders is kind of the more technical term of what we call, you know, picking up on anxiety, depression, OCD. Sometimes it can be severe diagnosis like bipolar or psychosis along this really, again, critical time.
6: I think that this perinatal period, it can be uniquely destabilizing biologically, hormonally, neurologically. Even if somebody was previously well or had other pregnancies that had gone differently, what are some of the things that are happening inside the body that can lead to these incidents?
7: And it's so important to know, you know, systemically what is happening. It is, there's a lot of shifts, a lot of change, not only physically, but emotionally and biologically, like you said. We also take a look at the social and the psychological pieces that are so important to consider as well. But what's happening hormonally are the most incredible shifts that a woman would ever, or a person would ever go through, a birthing person. And your hormones are increasing, the estrogen, progesterone, they are going up, up, up. You know all the science behind it as well. And for a lot of people, that can be a really protective period. That can make you feel so good, and they respond really well. But for a lot of people that are perhaps more susceptible to hormonal changes, this can really destabilize the neurotransmitters. So what we say, serotonin, norepinephrine, dopamine, it has a relationship with these neurochemicals, and that can play a role on how you're feeling, that mood and that anxiety. So it's that direct correlation with hormones that we see change not only in pregnancy, but also right after delivery when there's another really significant shift. And later on, when there are changes in breastfeeding, in transition times, in weaning. So there's a lot of different periods of time that we need to be checking in with parents about.
6: Yeah. And I think you identified it as well, the changes in social and community and the way day-to-day life, those are all things that are obviously huge changes for people as they go into parenthood for the first time, maybe. One of the things I want to look at is we try and bring attention to on the show is not all the just the great work being done, but what's the work that's left to be done, right? So where are the gaps that exist when it comes to perinatal mental health currently in the province? And really, what does the connected care that you offer and your colleagues offer look like for folks?
7: You know, I agree. I think it's really important to highlight there are some fantastic people, organizations, groups, providers in this province that are doing, you know, incredible work. But how do we move away from those silos and how do we create systems of care that actually make sense and meet the person where they are in their whole journey? Again, whether it's grief, loss, pregnancy, fertility, the rates are going up. So, you know, there are some challenges with not only identifying the need, but then matching the appropriate service with, you know, with the person and that family. So the screening, we have to ask the questions. If we don't routinely ask questions and screen for mental health in the pregnancy period, that is universal across the province, right now it's being done in smaller areas and pockets, and it might just be an optional thing. We need to make this best practice. We need to ask the questions, just like we do blood pressure checks, just like we do weight checks, diabetes checks. It needs to become part of practice. We also have to train up the clinicians to know what to do when we're asking those questions, because for a lot of reasons, they might not feel comfortable with the answers that they might receive. So there's gaps in education, training, and practice guidelines as well. It's one thing to have recommendations, but how do you implement those, right? And then the continuum of care. A lot of times folks are seen by their primary care, then it's a change to an obstetrical provider, and then afterwards, it's back to primary care. There's all these gaps and times where we could be asking questions, intervening, and connecting in a way that connects someone throughout their reproductive journey. And again, I think it's the biggest challenge is knowing what's out there and connecting accordingly.
6: Yeah, I totally, that makes perfect sense. And, you know, often when you're on the front lines and you're dealing with people on a day-to-day basis and you're staying very current on the information, that can get a little bit lost as there's a gap between what's being taught and what's being used in practice. And so if you were to talk to, you know, even to physicians and young students today that are learning about this, what would be a piece of advice that you would give them?
7: Yeah, I'd say as much as I'd love to see everybody, not everybody needs to see me, you know, and in terms of psychiatry. And sometimes the resources and the networks that that would be the most helpful could be that peer support. It could be the stroller groups. It could be the, you know, prenatal yoga classes. It's this, you know, really foundational community networks that can be so helpful and therapeutic. It doesn't always mean you need medications. It doesn't always mean you need, you know, treatments and inpatients and psychiatry. Again, I'm not hard to get along with, but, you know, it doesn't always need to get to that top tier. They may need therapy and counseling and that kind of in-between psychological approach. Maybe it needs to incorporate more systems, community supports, who is going to help share the night load, the groceries, the social network. So there's so many layers around care that are so helpful for individuals going through these really difficult times. And looking at it, you know, from a learner perspective, we try and think of things from a bio, psycho, and a social approach. And when you think about the person as a whole like that, it makes sense. You know, we need to do all of those things.
8: Oh, that's so great to hear that. I'm a huge believer in that. I believe there's a combination of a lot of things. You know, pennies, nickels make dollars, and think of your problems like elephants, one bite at a time. Those are it's all great advice. But it is great to know that there's individuals with expertise like yours, and that you're helping lead the charge and train the next generation, and also take care of the people in our community that need it most. Thank you so much for joining me today. I really appreciate it.
7: Thanks for having me, Mike. Appreciate it all.
8: That was Dr. Vijasankar talking about perinatal mental health and why this period of life deserves so much attention. We'll be right back after the break.
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8: Welcome back. We're talking about perinatal mental health, and joining us now is Karen, a doula and mental health counselor here in Newfoundland and Labrador. Hi, Karen. Welcome to the show.
17: Thanks for having me, Mike.
8: What an exciting episode for me. I get a chance to chat with all these amazing people about things that they love. And it is an important topic. So for everybody who's tuning in, would you mind giving everybody a bit of a background on yourself and what you do?
17: It's a little bit of a mouthful, so I apologize. So I'm here in Mount Pearl, Newfoundland, Labrador. My career started in social work. So I started very early on in my career working with children. And then I got this opportunity very early on to work in a program that was for parents. And so I got the opportunity, very lucky, to learn really early on that the very best way that you could help children and protect children was to help the parents and support the parents. So that was an early career realization, and it kind of put me on the rest of the path of my background. So I went on to take my social work degree and did a graduate degree. So I did my master's of social work. And I decided to focus on both public policy and clinical work. I couldn't decide which one I wanted to do, so I did both. I went on to work in public policy for many years, trying to shape the policy and legislation and do a large-scale coordination work and collaborative work and systems work. And in that world, I got very interested in health promotion, population well-being, intergenerational well-being, and prevention and trauma-informed care. And from there, I got very interested in the perinatal period, which we're talking about today. So the perinatal period, meaning the period of time before and after families bring babies into the world, and seeing that as a very opportune time to provide supports. And then I became a mom myself and had my own perinatal experience. And from there, I had an idea to kind of combine all of my experience and knowledge, both personally and professionally, to try to work with people in the perinatal period by providing prevention-based and trauma-informed care, starting in pregnancy and then continuing into postpartum. And in order to do that, I started my own private practice where I delivered doula counseling and social work support. So along the way, I actually became a certified doula as well.
8: Perfect. Yeah, I mean, it's interesting. People hear about, you know, nurses, doctors, but a doula is involved with a lot of it as well. Can you explain how that kind of intersects with the mental health side of things?
17: Yeah. So I am a certified postpartum doula. So doulas are non-medical professionals who provide guidance and advice throughout different periods. In this case, we're talking about doulas who are working in the perinatal period. There are actually other doulas like death doulas, menopause doulas, you name it, fertility doulas. But I'm in the pregnancy, birth, and postpartum space. So the types of supports we provide are like informational supports. So I tell people, I'm like your personal Google or your personal chat, you know, a one dedicated, trusted source of best practices and understanding around pregnancy, birth, postpartum, infant care, breastfeeding, those sorts of things. So informational and educational support, I like to say that I teach everybody

0: or any kind of, you know, I've got it. And, you know, I've done my fair share of first baths at home and teaching people how to deal with diaper rashes and this kind of stuff in a non-medical way. We refer out to doctors when we need to. Mm-hmm. For me, it's a little tricky because I am both. So not both a doctor and a doula, but a mental health counselor and a doula. So when you ask where it intersects, right? When I go out to people's homes, I'm offering a mix of both. So where I see the need for more concentrated mental health services, I will sit and we will do traditional talk therapy, counseling type services to work through those things. But the thing is, from a mental health point of view, mental health is much more than just talking, right? Like, so I say to people all the time, and anybody who's a parent will appreciate this, we can talk all day, but what you really need is a nap and a shower and a clean house and a baby who's napped and a dozen muffins. That's going to do a lot more for your mental health if you're postpartum than any amount of counseling. A shower, yeah. A nap, and a clean kitchen and a dozen muffins. I'm doing more mental health work than any therapist in this province.
1: Yeah, I feel like people forget that, you know, these are all parts of life that make us happy, and happiness, community, being able to have time to yourself, especially when you're giving so much of yourself at this point in your life to folks, it makes perfect sense. I also love how you're taking that mental health and you're incorporating it into other things, because I feel like the standalones, you know, when we're siloed, it's not as effective as bringing things together and being multifaceted. What are some of the navigation challenges that families face when they seek perinatal support? You've seen it from both the public-facing side and the private practice side. So, you know, what are some of the challenges they face?
0: From navigating the perinatal period from a systems point of view, I think the biggest challenge is just an overall lack of awareness. Also, the people who find me as a service provider didn't really know what perinatal meant, the word perinatal or perinatal mental health for that matter. And they were referred to me by their doctor or by somebody who was like, you should work with Karen. But they didn't really know why. So I think like a lack of awareness, like a lot of people just don't know what they don't know about parenthood. And we do a terrible job as a society and as a healthcare system of telling parents what to expect. Mm. We just don't do a good job. And so the onus is often on the perinatal person to ask the right questions and to find the right services. And if they don't know what those are, they don't get connected with them because they're not offered up those services very often.
1: Yeah.
0: And I have great appreciation for the healthcare service providers here in the province. But I think it's well known that there's there's a need for increased education and awareness around perinatal mental health. And the fact that parental well-being in the perinatal period is probably the biggest healthcare asset for the infant, and it's not in competition with it. You know,
1: So
0: I do a lot of, I still work in the policy world a lot and end up being in rooms with people. And there's still like this divide almost between like infant health versus parental. I'm like, it's all the same. We all need to be on the same team.
1: Yeah.
0: So I think it gets a little bit lost sometimes in the system between like women's health, obstetrics, prenatal care, and newborn and infant care. Perinatal mental health kind of gets lost in that mix of things, even though it's integral to all of it.
1: Yeah, and sociology and psychology, all these other things, all separate fields as well. To me, it sounds like you're not only helping the mother, but you're helping the partner, you're helping the kids, the family that's all around it. Because obviously when, you know, you're a sum of your parts, and when one member of the family is struggling or needs some help or whatever, you're helping support everybody. Is that the case?
0: Absolutely, yeah. So perinatal period starts from the time that people intend to have a family and goes right straight through till the youngest baby is 3 years old. So, you know, and it's a major life transition for the entire family, every single family member. So for both parents and any other children in the home, pets, don't forget pets. My God, there's a lot of dogs, a lot of postpartum dogs out there struggling. I go tell you that, right?
1: Yeah, I'm not surprised. I don't mean to laugh. I mean, but I can see it. Like they're little.
0: Oh, yeah.
1: Yeah.
0: I'm always a one prenatally who have to bring up the uncomfortable conversation of who's going to walk the dog. I just bring that up just to say that it is really everybody.
1: Yeah.
0: So what that kind of looks like, I say to everybody, I work on what's a family systems point of view. So really digging into my own sociological background and my social work background, I take a family systems approach and a relational approach. And whether I'm working with one parent or both parents, I'm working with the whole family, trying to understand the entire family system. and looking at the well-being of that entire system and all the invisible things.

0: between them. So when I work with folks prenatally, it includes both the birthing person, typically, there's somebody who's pregnant. So birthing person and the partner, if they have one. I have worked with single birthing persons and like best friends as well, like whoever the support system is. But the birthing person, the non-birthing person, the program includes for second time parents, a whole section on how to support older siblings. So how to parent a toddler while parenting a newborn and how to help only children become big brothers and big sisters. Like that's a big part of it. I've had grandmothers involved in the work with me. I've been shoulder to shoulder with new nannies and helping them in the home support their children. And the thing is that from a perinatal mental health point of view, both parents are at risk of at an increased risk of mental health issues. And so both need supports and need to have education around it. And here's another kind of thing to give people a heads up on. 2/3 of couples report a significant decrease in relationship satisfaction and an increase in relationship conflict for the first 3 years postpartum. And so when couples don't know to expect that and aren't given the skills proactively to navigate that together, it impacts the entire family, right? And the risk of separation and divorce increases dramatically during the postpartum period. So clearly this is not just a mommy problem, you know?
1: No, it's a
0: family. Yeah. And then on top of it, I'm sure I'm probably not the first one to say this, but very important to remember that the main determining factor for an infant's well-being is their parents' mental health during the perinatal period. So all of this is to support the entire family, but including the infant, who will be probably most impacted over the span of their entire life.
1: No, that's a great statistic, and no one had brought that up, so that's great. I mean, this is the thing today. I'm so lucky to have access to all of you to be able to share your knowledge with everybody. It's been so much great content. I'm sure there's just people that are listening that are going to find this really valuable and probably reassuring and help them a lot. And that's why we do this show. So I just want to say thank you so much, Karen, for joining me today. I really, really appreciate it. And thanks for doing what you do.
0: No problem. Thank you so much for having me.
2: 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We'll be right back after the break.
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2: Welcome back. We've heard from the clinical side and the support side. Now we're going to hear what it actually looks like from the inside, from somebody who has lived experience. Hi, Lisa. Welcome to the show.
0: Hi. Thanks for having me.
2: Thanks for joining me. It's always great when I get to chat to all different aspects of a different health topic. And today we're talking about maternal mental health, and your name came up as somebody we should chat with. Maybe you could introduce yourself to our audience.
0: Sure. My name is Lisa Leonard. I am a mom of three wonderful rambunctious children. And my background has been in the early childhood education field for quite some time. But recently, I've started to research a little bit in the doula field as well. So right now, that's a passion project, I like to call it, but definitely something I'm interested in. So
2: that's excellent. And you had a role in co-hosting Flora's Walk in St. John's. Can you tell me a little bit about that?
0: Yes, actually, we just did that this past Saturday. Myself and my co-host, Caitlin Garvis. This was in our first year taking over the hosting role of it. So it was the fifth year in St. John's, actually, which is pretty amazing. And despite the rain that we kind of thought would hold off, but it didn't, we still had a great turnout.
2: I love that. And this is what this whole show is about. It's a local show on health. We're talking about things that matter to people here at home. And this is a topic that really influences a lot of people. Maybe you could share a little bit of a personal story. How did some of these challenges show up across your three pregnancies? And how did the anxiety and depression and things like this sort of play a role in that process? I feel like there's a lot of people that go through that.
0: I think the more people that I talk to, the more you find out that it is a common ground for a lot of people who have pregnancies and births and that sort of thing. Anxiety disorders and depression is something that I'm very familiar with through most of my life. I try to be a little bit proactive in that, in continuing to do the things that I need to do to keep that in check. And I thought that I did have it in check, and then I had a baby. And I don't really know if I knew what was happening when that first baby came along, but it was a very lonely, dark time that a lot of people think is supposed to be this amazing, rosy, rainbow time. Now, don't get me wrong, there was great points to it. Having a baby was certainly something I've wanted all my life. And I really thought once I got to that point that everything would be rosy and wonderful. And I think that was a huge letdown for me in the beginning of that pregnancy. And then my second pregnancy was after the birth, things were quite different. That one was fairly happy. A couple of days of normal baby blues, I think we'll call it. But it was really my third one, which you would think after already going through the birth experience, going through the pregnancy experience that, you've got a great handle on this. You're at your third time around. But that one really took the rug right out from under me. And that was a very panic-stricken terror is almost a feeling that I would describe it as. It was pure terror. I specifically remember going to my middle child's soccer game a couple of weeks after, and I had a C-section on the third one as well.
9: But I specifically remember being at the soccer game and having a conversation with another parent. It was a normal conversation about how the children were playing and that sort of thing. But my body inside was just trembling, pure panic. And I really couldn't explain why. I just was fearful. And I got to the point of where I was begging my husband on a daily basis to admit me to a hospital and raise these children basically on his own. I wished for him that he would find somebody else and be able to go ahead and raise our children with that other person, and to just kind of leave me be, and everybody would be better off. It's how I thought about that at that time. So it was a very scary time.
1: It had to be. And thank you, first of all, for sharing that. I'm sure that that story is going to resonate with a lot of people listening, and takes a lot of courage to be able to share that. So I do really appreciate you telling us that story. And I think that, you know, being somebody who's been through that process and seen just how challenging it can be, and it sounds, you know, obviously you've recovered and now you're an advocate and you're the person that's helping people. What do you wish somebody had told you about this during pregnancy, especially going to the third one where you thought you were kind of, you know, experienced in this?
9: Well, honestly, I kind of thought it was, you know, it wasn't even in my radar the third time around, because the first time I could almost explain that, okay, this is my first baby. And then the second one was pretty good. So with the third one, I think it was that huge shock. But I tell my husband quite often that he saved my life. So it was that support system. We had other family and friends as well. So for them to at least be able to think more logically, because obviously at that time I wasn't thinking logically, but they could think logically. And, you know, he just kept saying to me, he'd say, give me one more day. Give yourself one more day. And, you know, that just continued on for days. I also am very thankful for the psychiatrist I had at the time. So I think all of those things wrapped into one were very, very helpful. But what I think about is for people who might not have had those previous supports in place.
1: Yeah.
9: I cannot imagine being in that mind frame, looking back at that mind frame and trying to find help for yourself. You know, my husband knew to call this doctor. My family doctor also was very helpful at the time. So my husband knew to call these people and say, you know, my wife is not okay. What do we do here? Yeah. So I guess what I would have liked to have known at that point is that it doesn't matter how, you know, experienced we are or how much knowledge we have. I mean, I read every book on the topic that I could get my hands on, for all three. It doesn't matter. Sometimes it just happens. And I felt like a failure. I felt like, you know, I prepared for this so well, and then here I am, can't even, you know, get out of bed in the morning. So I would have liked to have heard that more from people. The people always talk about, you know, the pink clothes or the blue clothes, or what color is your nursery going to be, or things like that, you know, the baby shower, which is all wonderful.
1: Yeah.
9: But I think if people start having these more real conversations that, like, this could happen, it might not happen, but it could happen. And if it does happen, it's okay. And I almost think there needs to be more, you know, information on those phone numbers. Who can we call right away?
1: I'm sure people just want to help. And it sounds like you guys have become very strong as a result of that, which is just remarkable. And I love to hear that when people face adversities and they learn something and they share it. And as we wrap up our chat here, what's your advice if they are sensing aspects of your story and their experience?
9: I would say to them to just talk to someone. Maybe you can't verbalize it. Maybe you need to write it in a letter. Maybe you need to put it in a text message or an email. You know, you do always get that that 1 week check-in with public health usually, and then you get your 6 week check-in with your doctor. Like, take those opportunities. Don't feel rushed out the door. Say what you need to say and just get it out there. You know, journal for yourself, even those sorts of things, but trying to get those thoughts out of your brain and into the world can just be freeing in itself, really.
1: That's fantastic advice. And for people that are listening, they tune into the show to try and gain health literacy and whatever ails them, or people in their community or their friends and their family. And I think that's great advice. Our medical teams are here to help us, but sometimes they just don't know what's happening. And so we have to advocate for ourselves. And I think that's great advice.
9: We do, or, you know, have a family member advocate for you if you can't bring yourself to have those conversations yourselves.
1: Yeah.
9: Definitely, you know, use those opportunities as best you can.
1: Well, thank you so much. Thank you for taking this experience and using it to teach so many other people and to be able to make a difference, and for being involved in the organizations and taking a real leadership role. I really commend you on your courage and all the great work you're doing. Thank you so much for joining me.
9: Thank you so much for having me. This is a very important topic.
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2: Welcome back. Our final guest today is someone who's been instrumental in this entire conversation today, Kayla St. Croix. Hey, Kayla, welcome to the show.
17: Thanks so much for having me.
2: Oh, thanks for reaching out. This is such a fantastic thing. I was looking at doing something along the lines of maternal care recently, and then you came forward with this topic, and it's all worked out. You've done a lot of work coordinating all of our guests today and helping me out. But for our listeners that might not know you, can you give us a little bit of background on yourself?
17: Absolutely. So my name is Kayla St. Croix. I'm currently a third-year medical student at Memorial University. I'm also a board of director member with the Perinatal Mental Health Alliance of Newfoundland, and I currently hold a role of the lead of their communications subcommittee, which supports the advocacy and awareness work of the Alliance through everything from events like this, reaching out during World Maternal Mental Health Day and Health Week, through monthly newsletters to go out to our members, maintaining our website and social media pages, and then any general communications through email, media, correspondences to support the connections and opportunities for advocacy work.
2: That's great. I mean, it's perfect time. I haven't seen you for a while. Whenever you guys pass your second year and you go on to your clerkship, then I start to lose track. But it's nice to see you come back in. And what you're doing right now is really, really important because you guys, and the timing is absolutely perfect. This weekend coming up on May 8th, you guys have a symposium at the Sheraton. Can you tell me, what's it all about? Who's it for? And what do you guys hope to accomplish with it?
17: Absolutely. Yeah. So this will actually mark our second perinatal mental health symposium for the province. Like you said, taking place there May 8th, which is during what is internationally recognized as World Maternal Mental Health Week. This year's theme is Connected Care from Silos to Systems. And it really embodies the focus towards addressing the fragments in care, the barriers to coordinated care, while recognizing connection as a protective factor in the perinatal period. A hope from this symposium is to inspire collective responsibility amongst all who's involved, so from government to healthcare, community, and on the individual level.
2: Oh, that's perfect. That's leading to my next question. And that is, you've got clinicians, you have these researchers, you have policymakers, you got people with lived experience. So you really have the full spectrum of folks all in one room. How is that going to make things more effective? And sometimes what's lost when we get siloed? Because that term is used a lot in academics, but like when we stay in our own lane and we don't all come together with all sides of the equation.
17: Yeah, and that's a great point. And by bringing together all these people, we can really explore, like, what are the effective strategies? How can we share best practices, foster collaboration, and generally information sharing in addressing perinatal mental health challenges in our province? It's key to include that we have always offered and hold space for folks with lived experience, because it's how we gain a true appreciation of what gaps are still being encountered on the individual level. And what the needs of families are to help guide the work that's being done. When we bring everyone together, we start to see those opportunities and had the opportunity to highlight barriers and gaps. I think we recognize in our first symposium that there's so much learning and understanding that comes from others. I think back to when we had a panel discussion during our first year, and it was in those conversations that we as an alliance actually identified the need to expand our definition of perinatal. From what was traditionally termed as from conception to postpartum, that we actually redefined to include the preconception period to ensure to be inclusive to folks who are in the preconception period and navigating the fertility journey. And this was actually insight that was brought to our attention through the lens of a person with lived experience. So it really shows the importance of conversation and insight sharing as we grow.
18: I can agree with that. I've got lots of friends that have gone through different challenges when it comes to this, and it can be really hard for folks to navigate every aspect of it, from conception and dealing with fertility treatments all the way through trying to manage a pregnancy, which is obviously a really unique experience for a lot of people. You know, for your side of things, this is an area you're really interested in. Why did you decide to go into this area? There's lots of areas of medicine. You learned about them all in school. What really drove you to look at this as being one of the areas you're going to focus on?
17: Yeah, great question. Prior to medical school, I'm not sure if you knew this about me, but I worked as a registered nurse in the neonatal intensive care unit for a number of years, both in Nova Scotia and here in Newfoundland. And it was during this time that I learned about the impact of perinatal mood disorders, specifically in that like intrapartum period. Of course, families with the child admitted into the NICU are at a higher risk of developing adverse perinatal mental health complications. And then we've really seen the escalation of this risk during the COVID-19 pandemic. I was involved in initiatives in the NICU community as a registered nurse in Halifax and in St. John's that fostered what we call family integrated care, which was very protective for families' well-being and infant outcomes. But I was always curious in how else we can support families during such vulnerable times, both in pregnancy and afterwards. So that actually led me to do my master's in public health through Memorial University. Mm-hmm. And it was through the support of some fantastic professors that really opened up my eyes to the term of perinatal mental health. And it was almost like I started to see all the dots connect.
18: Totally.
17: I had the opportunity then to do some research on perinatal mental health, then developed actually some programming that got implemented in Eastern Health. Mm-hmm. And then it was from there that I got connected with the Alliance, developed such a profound interest. And then from there, just seeing the amazing work that is being done. And I've been part of the group ever since.
18: That's incredible.
17: Continue to learn and grow. Yeah.
18: Well, that is quite a career path in this. I mean, you've seen it from all different aspects, from practicing to studying, going back to practicing, but a different way. I think that's fantastic. It sounds like you've really found an area you're passionate about, which I think is great. And I think that's important that people like you are leading this conversation, you know? And so how has the dialogue around this shifted in Newfoundland and Labrador in the last few years? In particular, I think COVID, obviously, like you said, was a catalyst for a lot of this change. And where is this momentum kind of taking you guys?
17: Yeah, I think anecdotally, there's been a tremendous shift. I joined on with the Alliance in about 2021 when we first launched their social media pages. And being in the role of developing the newsletters, like putting together the content, I've gotten the opportunity to see, okay, what resources are out there? What are we able to share with our members as opportunities? And over the last couple of years, we've seen such an increase of interest from community groups, from the education sector, from the government level, and then, of course, folks on the individual level as well, reaching out, learning, wanting to learn more, wanting to get involved, and wanting to share that information about perinatal mental health. We've actually seen a huge growth in the amount of support groups for perinatal mental health. Once upon a time, like I said, the resources were a bit more limited to more private-based counseling or the virtual sessions were more on a national level. So now we're seeing a lot more local groups, both group-based, peer-to-peer support, in-person, virtual, you name it. It's great to see the expansion of these opportunities for families to have supports.
18: Yeah. Wow, fantastic. And you know, there's folks listening, people tune into the show to learn about what's happening in the community and to learn how they can get engaged. And if somebody's listening and they want to participate, how do they attend the symposium or even how do they find help?
17: Yeah, so I would direct anyone who's interested in learning anything about perinatal mental health in our province to check out pmhanl.com. That is our website. And from there, you'll find resources. You will find information about the symposium. I will share that the symposium still has in-person tickets available. So those wanting to join in person at the Sheraton on Friday, May 8th, or if you're unable to attend in person, we also have virtual tickets available as well. So you can join from the comfort of home. And they can all be found under our World Maternal Mental Health Day tab on our website.
18: Excellent. Well, Kayla, thanks so much for joining me today. Thanks so much for being so passionate about this and then also getting this incredible panel of experts today for today's show. I encourage everybody to check it out. And if you're interested or you know somebody that is, to be sure to share this information with them as well. Kayla, good luck in the remainder of your training. I look forward to seeing you around the med school and the hospital. And good luck with the symposium.
17: Thank you so much. Thank you for having us.
2: What I take away from today's conversation is this. Perinatal mental health is an important issue. It's a family issue, a community issue, and a public health issue. And here in Newfoundland and Labrador, 28% of new parents will experience a perinatal mood disorder or anxiety disorder. That's roughly 1,000 families a year in this province alone. The good news is that the people you heard from today are already doing the work. A psychiatrist asking us to start the conversation earlier, a doula reminding us that mental health supports is sometimes a clean kitchen and a dozen muffins. A mom who turned the hardest moments of her life into a reason to help others, and a future physician helping build a system that this province needs. Now, if anything you heard today resonated for you or someone you love, please don't keep it to yourself. Reach out, ask a question, and if you can, support the symposium this Friday, May 8th at the Sheridan. You can visit pmhanl.com to find out more. Well, that's our show this week. I'm your host, Dr. Mike Wall. We'll see you back here next week for another episode of the Wellness and Healthy Lifestyle Show on the Stingray Podcast Network and your VOCM.
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19: I'm Zach Power. An update on the federal government's plans for the recreational food fishery this year will soon be released. The Department of Fisheries and Oceans released their results of the food fishery survey last month, with most respondents wanting to see the dates extended beyond weekends. Metro Area MP and Fisheries Minister Joanne Thompson says more information on how government plans to act and what they heard will be made available in the coming weeks.
20: We are finalizing all of this, and I promised that I would get this out in May, mid-May, and I certainly am aiming to fulfill that promise. So sooner, not later.
19: It was a year ago this month that a fast-moving forest fire engulfed parts of Adams Cove and the Conception Bay North Shore. Little did residents know it would be the start of tough times to come. The final and most devastating blow by far came in August, when over 200 structures were destroyed. Robin Dwyer, one of those whose life was turned upside down, is convinced that the fires were the work of an arsonist. Dwyer says a year later, residents are still on edge.
21: Given the fact that, you know, last year we had 12 fires, strongly suspicious of arson, and that has never been concluded. The investigation is still ongoing. I mean, that could potentially repeat itself, unfortunately. So, you know, despite the fact that everyone would like lovely weather during the spring and the summer, I mean, that just adds that added anxiety to the area.
19: People have about a month to comment on a proposal currently before government to construct a gold mine just east of Appleton in central Newfoundland. Newfound Gold Corp says the Queensway Gold Project represents a transition from several years of exploration at the site to full-scale mining. The project involves the development of 4 open pits, a waste rock storage facility, ore stockpiles, a crushing and sorting plant, and access roads. The ore would be shipped to the Pine Cove facility on the Beaver Peninsula. More than 200 full-time jobs will be created during the 4 to 6 month construction period, while about 230 people will be needed full-time during operational phases. And finally, someone in Cornerbrook, $100,000 richer today. The Lotto 649 draw last night had one resident match all 6 numbers on the tag. The main jackpot did not go. However, 2 people from Quebec did manage to match up 5 of their 6 numbers and walked away with $126,000. And that's your news. Your weather forecast coming up next.
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19: For St. John's, Metro, the rest of the Avalon, Clarenville, the South Coast, and Central Newfoundland tonight, cloudy, fog patches developing overnight, the low is +2. And then for tomorrow, a mix of sun and cloud, high near 6, but 14 degrees further inland and in Central Newfoundland. And for the West Coast, Southwest Coast, and Northern Peninsula tonight, cloudy, winds 60 to 80, low +6. And then to start out your work week, some rain on the way, 5 millimeters of that, winds 50 to 80, and a high of 8 degrees. I'm Zach Power.
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10: For St. John's, Metro, the rest of the Avalon, Clarenville, the south coast, and central Newfoundland tonight. Cloudy, fog patches developing overnight, the low is +2. And then for tomorrow, a mix of sun and cloud, high near 6, but 14 degrees further inland and in central Newfoundland. And for the west coast, southwest coast, and northern peninsula tonight, cloudy, winds 60 to 80, low +6. And then to start out your work week, some rain on the way, 5 millimeters of that, winds 50 to 80, and a high of 8 degrees. I'm Zach Power.
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6: For St. John's, Metro, the rest of the Avalon, Clarenville, the South Coast, and Central Newfoundland tonight. Cloudy, fog patches developing overnight, the low is +2. And then for tomorrow, a mix of sun and cloud, high near 6, but 14 degrees further inland and in Central Newfoundland. And for the West Coast, Southwest Coast, and Northern Peninsula tonight, cloudy, winds 60 to 80, low +6. And then to start out your work week, some rain on the way, 5 millimeters of that, winds 50 to 80, and a high of 8 degrees. I'm Zach Power.
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1: 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For a limited time, get a free six-pack of Pepsi mini cans when you buy a 60-ounce bottle of Lamb's Palm Breeze Rum.
2: I'm Zach Power. The provincial government has issued a flood watch for Humber River, Deer Lake, and surrounding communities. Water levels are expected to remain elevated over the next few days due to mild temperatures, melting snow, and ongoing precipitation. Residents who live on the waterfront or low-lying areas are encouraged to stay alert and aware of changing conditions and be prepared to evacuate should water levels continue to rise. The town of Deer Lake will provide updates through its app as required. It's the same notifications that are being sent from the Department of Environment and Climate Change to Happy Valley, Goose Bay, and the community of Mud Lake. Both municipalities are keeping an eye on the lower Churchill River, with water levels expected to rise. Once again, residents asked to avoid affected areas and take necessary measures to protect property. The deadline to respond to the federal government's headcount of all people in Canada is fast approaching. The census, which is carried out by Stats Canada, is done every 5 years. The information collected is used for many things, including shaping political ridings and districts, determining where key services go, such as bus routes, and the amount of money transferred from the federal government to provincial and municipal governments. Jeff Bowlby of Stats Canada says it's important for the forms to be filled out and returned online or through other means by Tuesday.
3: The census is one of the only places where you can get good information about where people work and where people live. So it provides us with information on commuting patterns. If a city is establishing bus routes, it'll be based on census data. It's used in so many purposes. I like to say it's more than the population number that's on your city limit sign.
2: Recipients of the 2024 and 25 Arts Smarts Scholarship Program have been named by ArtsNL in Equinor. The Equinor Arts Smarts Scholarship for 2024 is Daniel Burton of Petty Harbor, who is an active member of Writers NL and has already written 4 novels and a collection of short stories. The 2025 scholarship recipient is an actor and singer who is Lauren Petten of St. John. She is currently pursuing her BFA in theater and performance creation at York University. And finally, the provincial government is opening about some 14 parcels of land and 3,000 acres for farming. The areas are in central, western, and eastern Newfoundland, and they must submit a proposal for a 5-year farm development plan and a commercial farm business plan. More information on that can also be found online. Details on your weather forecast, though, are coming up next.
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2: For St. John's Metro, the rest of the Avalon, Clarenville, the south coast, and central Newfoundland tonight, cloudy, fog patches developing overnight, the low is +2. And then for tomorrow, a mix of sun and cloud, high near 6, but 14 degrees further inland and in central Newfoundland. And for the West Coast, Southwest Coast, and Northern Peninsula tonight, cloudy, winds 60 to 80, low +6. And then to start out your work week, some rain on the way, 5 millimeters of that, winds 50 to 80, and a high of 8 degrees. I'm Zach Power.
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11: For St. John's Metro, the rest of the Avalon, Clarenville, the South Coast, and Central Newfoundland tonight, cloudy, fog patches developing overnight, the low is +2. And then for tomorrow, a mix of sun and cloud, high near 6, but 14 degrees further inland and in Central Newfoundland. And for the West Coast, Southwest Coast, and Northern Peninsula tonight, cloudy, winds 60 to 80, low +6. And then to start out your work week, some rain on the way, 5 millimeters of that, winds 50 to 80, and a high of 8 degrees. I'm Zach Power.
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9: For St. John's, Metro, the rest of the Avalon, Clarenville, the South Coast, and Central Newfoundland tonight, cloudy, fog patches developing overnight, the low is +2. And then for tomorrow, a mix of sun and cloud, high near 6, but 14 degrees further inland and in Central Newfoundland. And for the West Coast, Southwest Coast, and Northern Peninsula tonight, cloudy, winds 60 to 80, low +6. And then to start out your work week, some rain on the way, 5 millimeters of that, winds 50 to 80, and a high of 8 degrees. I'm Zach Power.
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1: 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For a limited time, get a free six-pack of Pepsi mini cans when you buy a 60-ounce bottle of Lamb's Palm Breeze Rum.
2: I'm Zach Power. An update on the federal government's plans for the recreational food fishery this year will soon be released. The Department of Fisheries and Oceans released their results of the food fishery survey last month, with most respondents wanting to see the dates extended beyond weekends. Metro Area MP and Fisheries Minister Joanne Thompson says more information on how government plans to act and what they heard will be made available in the coming weeks.
3: We are finalizing all of this, and I promised that I would get this out in May, mid-May, and I certainly am aiming to fulfill that promise. So sooner, not later.
2: It was a year ago this month that a fast-moving forest fire engulfed parts of Adams Cove and the Conception Bay North Shore. Little did residents know it would be the start of tough times to come. The final and most devastating blow by far came in August, when over 200 structures were destroyed. Robin Dwyer, one of those whose life was turned upside down, is convinced that the fires were the work of an arsonist. Dwyer says a year later, residents are still on edge.
4: Given the fact that, you know, last year we had 12 fires, strongly suspicious of arson, and that has never been concluded. The investigation is still ongoing. I mean, that could potentially repeat itself, unfortunately. So, you know, despite the fact that everyone would like lovely weather during the spring and the summer, I mean, that just adds that added anxiety to the area.
2: People have about a month to comment on a proposal currently before government to construct a gold mine just east of Appleton in central Newfoundland. Newfound Gold Corp says the Queensway Gold Project represents a transition from several years of exploration at the site to full-scale mining. The project involves the development of four open pits, a waste rock storage facility, ore stockpiles, a crushing and sorting plant, and access roads. The ore would be shipped to the Pine Cove facility on the Beaver Peninsula. More than 200 full-time jobs will be created during the 4 to 6 month construction period, while about 230 people will be needed full-time during operational phases. And finally, someone in Cornerbrook, $100,000 richer today. The Lotto 649 draw last night had one resident match all six numbers on the tag. The main jackpot did not go. However, two people from Quebec did manage to match up five of their six numbers and walked away with $126,000. And that's your news, your weather forecast, coming up next.
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2: For St. John's Metro, the rest of the Avalon, Clarenville, the South Coast, and Central Newfoundland tonight, cloudy, fog patches developing overnight, the low is +2. And then for tomorrow, a mix of sun and cloud, high near 6, but 14 degrees further inland and in Central Newfoundland. And for the West Coast, Southwest Coast, and Northern Peninsula tonight, cloudy, winds 60 to 80, low +6. And then to start out your work week, some rain on the way, 5 millimeters of that, winds 50 to 80, and a high of 8 degrees. I'm Zach Power.
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0: 80, low plus 6. And then to start out your work week, some rain on the way, 5 millimeters of that, winds 50 to 80, and a high of 8 degrees. I'm Zach Power.
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7: For St. John's Metro, the rest of the Avalon, Clarenville, the South Coast, and Central Newfoundland tonight, cloudy, fog patches developing overnight, the low is +2. And then for tomorrow, a mix of sun and cloud, high near 6, but 14 degrees further inland and in Central Newfoundland. And for the West Coast, Southwest Coast, and Northern Peninsula tonight, cloudy, winds 60 to 80, low +6. And then to start out your work week, some rain on the way, 5 millimeters of that, winds 50 to 80, and a high of 8 degrees. I'm Zach Power.
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1: 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For a limited time, get a free six-pack of Pepsi mini cans when you buy a 60-ounce bottle of Lamb's Palm Breeze Rum.
2: I'm Zach Power. The provincial government has issued a flood watch for Humber River, Deer Lake, and surrounding communities. Water levels are expected to remain elevated over the next few days due to mild temperatures, melting snow, and ongoing precipitation. Residents who live on the waterfront or low-lying areas are encouraged to stay alert and aware of changing conditions and be prepared to evacuate should water levels continue to rise. The town of Deer Lake will provide updates through its app as required. It's the same notifications that are being sent from the Department of Environment and Climate Change to Happy Valley Goose Bay and the community of Mud Lake. Both municipalities are keeping an eye on the lower Churchill River, with water levels expected to rise. Once again, residents asked to avoid affected areas and take necessary measures to protect property. The deadline to respond to the federal government's headcount of all people in Canada is fast approaching. The census, which is carried out by Stats Canada, is done every 5 years. The information collected is used for many things, including shaping political ridings and districts, determining where key services go, such as bus routes, and the amount of money transferred from the federal government to provincial and municipal governments. Jeff Bowlby of Stats Canada says it's important for the forms to be filled out and returned online or through other means by Tuesday.
3: The census is one of the only places where you can get good information about where people work and where people live. So it provides us with information on commuting patterns. If a city is establishing bus routes, it'll be based on census data. It's used in so many purposes. I like to say it's more than the population number that's on your city limit sign. Mm-hmm.
2: Recipients of the 2024 and 25 Arts Smarts Scholarship Program have been named by Arts NL in Ecuador. The Ecuador Arts Smarts Scholarship for 2024 is Daniel Burton of Petty Harbor, who is an active member of Writers NL and has already written 4 novels and a collection of short stories. The 2025 scholarship recipient is an actor and singer who is Lauren Petten of St. John. She is currently pursuing her BFA in theater and performance creation at York University. And finally, the provincial government is opening about some 14 parcels of land and 3,000 acres for farming. The areas are in central, western, and eastern Newfoundland, and they must submit a proposal for a 5-year farm development plan and a commercial farm business plan. More information on that can also be found online. Details on your weather forecast, though, are coming up next.
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2: For St. John's Metro, the rest of the Avalon, Clarenville, the south coast, and central Newfoundland tonight, cloudy, fog patches developing overnight, the low is +2. And then for tomorrow, a mix of sun and cloud, high near 6, but 14 degrees further inland and in central Newfoundland. And for the west coast, southwest coast, and northern peninsula tonight, cloudy, winds 60 to 80, low +6. And then to start out your work week, some rain on the way, 5 millimeters of that, winds 50 to 80, and a high of 8 degrees. I'm Zach Power.
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10: For St. John's Metro, the rest of the Avalon, Clarenville, the South Coast, and Central Newfoundland tonight, cloudy, fog patches developing overnight, the low is +2. And then for tomorrow, a mix of sun and cloud, high near 6, but 14 degrees further inland and in Central Newfoundland. And for the West Coast, Southwest Coast, and Northern Peninsula tonight, cloudy, winds 60 to 80, low +6. And then to start out your work week, some rain on the way, 5 millimeters of that, winds 50 to 80, and a high of 8 degrees. I'm Zach Power.
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9: For St. John's, Metro, the rest of the Avalon, Clarenville, the south coast, and central Newfoundland tonight. Cloudy, fog patches developing overnight, the low is +2. And then for tomorrow, a mix of sun and cloud, high near 6, but 14 degrees further inland and in central Newfoundland. And for the west coast, southwest coast, and northern peninsula tonight, cloudy, winds 60 to 80, low +6. And then to start out your work week, some rain on the way, 5 millimeters of that, winds 50 to 80, and a high of 8 degrees. I'm Zach Power.
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1: I'm Zach Power. An update on the federal government's plans for the recreational food fishery this year will soon be released. The Department of Fisheries and Oceans released their results of the food fishery survey last month, with most respondents wanting to see the dates extended beyond weekends. Metro Area MP and Fisheries Minister Joanne Thompson says more information on how government plans to act and what they heard will be made available in the coming weeks.
2: We are finalizing all of this, and I promised that I would get this out in May, mid-May, and I certainly am aiming to fulfill that promise. So sooner, not later.
1: It was a year ago this month that a fast-moving forest fire engulfed parts of Adams Cove and the Conception Bay North Shore. Little did residents know it would be the start of tough times to come. The final and most devastating blow by far came in August, when over 200 structures were destroyed. Robin Dwyer, one of those whose life was turned upside down, is convinced that the fires were the work of an arsonist. Dwyer says a year later, residents are still on edge.
3: Given the fact that, you know, last year we had 12 fires, strongly suspicious of arson, and that has never been concluded. The investigation is still ongoing. I mean, that could potentially repeat itself, unfortunately. So, you know, despite the fact that everyone would like lovely weather during the spring and the summer, I mean, that just adds that added anxiety to the area.
1: People have about a month to comment on a proposal currently before government to construct a gold mine just east of Appleton in central Newfoundland. Newfound Gold Corp says the Queensway Gold Project represents a transition from several years of exploration at the site to full-scale mining. The project involves the development of four open pits, a waste rock storage facility, ore stockpiles, a crushing and sorting plant, and access roads. The ore would be shipped to the Pine Cove facility on the Beaver Peninsula. More than 200 full-time jobs will be created during the 4 to 6 month construction period, while about 230 people will be needed full-time during operational phases. And finally, someone in Cornerbrook, $100,000 richer today. The Lotto 649 draw last night had one resident match all six numbers on the tag. The main jackpot did not go. However, two people from Quebec did manage to match up five of their six numbers and walked away with $126,000. And that's your news. Your weather forecast coming up next.
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1: For St. John's Metro, the rest of the Avalon, Clarenville, the South Coast, and Central Newfoundland tonight, cloudy, fog patches developing overnight, the low is +2. And then for tomorrow, a mix of sun and cloud, high near 6, but 14 degrees further inland and in Central Newfoundland. And for the West Coast, Southwest Coast, and Northern Peninsula tonight, cloudy, winds 60 to 80, low +6. And then to start out your work week, some rain on the way, 5 millimeters of that, winds 50 to 80, and a high of 8 degrees. I'm Zach Power.
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12: For St. John's, Metro, the rest of the Avalon, Clarenville, the South Coast, and Central Newfoundland tonight, cloudy, fog patches developing overnight, the low is +2. And then for tomorrow, a mix of sun and cloud, high near 6, but 14 degrees further inland and in Central Newfoundland. And for the West Coast, Southwest Coast, and Northern Peninsula tonight, cloudy, winds 60 to 80, low +6. And then to start out your work week, some rain on the way, 5 millimeters of that, winds 50 to 80, and a high of 8 degrees. I'm Zach Power.
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